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1: Take a look at your weather forecast for this evening. 60% chance of showers and thunderstorms with mostly cloudy skies and a low of 73. Tomorrow for Labor Day, 90% chance of showers and thunderstorms in the morning and the afternoon. High near 91. So again, tonight, 73 for the low with a 60% chance of showers. Tomorrow, 90% chance of showers and a high near 91. 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
2: Take a look at your weather forecast for this evening. 60% chance of showers and thunderstorms with mostly cloudy skies and a low of 73. Tomorrow for Labor Day, 90% chance of showers and thunderstorms in the morning and the afternoon. High near 91. So again, tonight, 73 for the low with a 60% chance of showers. Tomorrow, 90% chance of showers and a high near 91. And that's a look at your Bass Capital Radio weather.

Hi, this is Joy McGurl Hadley from the Putnam County Master Gardeners. 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

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Now here I am a thousand stones away from him. He recognized me

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2: Taking a look at your overnight weather forecast. Overnight, we have a low of 73 with mostly cloudy skies. Today for Labor Day, we have a 90% chance of showers and thunderstorms between 8 a.m. and 2 p.m. Showers and possibly thunderstorms in the afternoon also. Our high today, 91. So chance of rain, 90 degrees. High is going to be 91. Low overnight, 73. And that's a look at your Bass Capital Radio weather for this Labor Day.

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to Asia to fight in a war. He came back home crazy and asking

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The ball goes up and the ball comes down, swings his bat all the way around. The world's so still you can hear the sound, the baseball falls.

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2: Taking a look at your overnight weather forecast. Overnight, we have a low of 73 with mostly cloudy skies. Today for Labor Day, we have a 90% chance of showers and thunderstorms between 8 a.m. and 2 p.m. Showers and possibly thunderstorms in the afternoon also. Our high today, 91. So chance of rain, 90 degrees. High is going to be 91. Low overnight, 73. And that's a look at your Bass Capital Radio weather for this Labor Day.

Hi, this is Melanie Gray from the Interlochen Soup Kitchen Ministry, reminding you that we're serving hot meals 5 days a week, Monday through Friday, from 11 to 1 at 155 North County Road 315 in Interlochen. 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

to nab him at the feeding grain behind some barley sacks. Fearless Fang was cornered inside the general store. Six Gun spied him by the apples in a barrel by the door. He thought he had him near the cheese and cold salami cuts, but he finally caught him over by the candy.

0: 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Crazy Kate cried, let me go, I've changed my evil ways. She went to work at the orphanage, and that's where she is today. So the six-gun kid had done his job and saved the town from shame. Everyone in Abilene was grateful he had came. He'll always be remembered there for all the good he did. And Abilene's still Abilene, thanks to the six-gun kid.
1: Six guns.

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The Freedom Train is rolling down 200 years of track, 200 years of glory, never to turn back. The train is called America. Your ticket is a dream that left towards your freedom for all the world to see. She left the station in Lexington in 1776 and rode to Philadelphia where the Liberty Bell was fixed. George Washington was the engineer. John Adams shoveled coal. Ben Franklin punched the tickets. Tom Jefferson added soul.

She rode to New Orleans for the Battle of 1812. With Old Hickory at the throttle, she drove the British out. The Freedom Train's a fine train, the toughest the world has seen. Her whistle blows for liberty with a mighty head of steam. Wheeled sports of sweaty Pittsburgh, rolled across the Mississippi, from Texas to Missouri, for one real exciting trip. Then bang, the track was broken, smashed by a cannonball.

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The freedom train must never stop, the Republic never fold. Through the bloody fields of Gettysburg, the tears shone in his eyes as he drove the train with fury. The freedom train survived. Again the train rolled westward to California's shores, through the deserts and the prairies, even stronger than before. From Atlantic to Pacific, she rode the rails with pride.

much more to this story. Like Wilson and Roosevelt, they left the train to Truman, who stoked it mighty well. Then of Dwight D. Eisenhower and LBJ we sing, two brothers known as Kennedy and Martin Luther King. And still the train rolls forward over history's rugged trail, strengthened by the journey and the land beneath the rail. And you and I roll along and stroke the freedom fire, for we stand tall, Americans all, though honor can be higher.

Hi, this is Ryan Bielke from UF IFAS in Putnam County, reminding you to stay healthy. 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
2: Taking a look at your overnight weather forecast. Overnight, we have a low of 73 with mostly cloudy skies. Today for Labor Day, we have a 90% chance of showers and thunderstorms between 8 a.m. and 2 p.m. Showers and possibly thunderstorms in the afternoon also. Our high today, 91. So chance of rain, 90 degrees. High is going to be 91. Low overnight, 73. And that's a look at your Bass Capital Radio weather for this Labor Day. Okay.

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One person may use, but the whole family suffers. We invite you to join the Naranon Family Group and hope you will find comfort and support in our meetings. We believe that by sharing our experience, strength, and hope, we can learn from each other how to deal with the pain and heartbreak that comes with loving an addict. 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
2: Taking a look at your overnight weather forecast. Overnight, we have a low of 73 with mostly cloudy skies. Today for Labor Day, we have a 90% chance of showers and thunderstorms between 8 a.m. and 2 p.m. Showers and possibly thunderstorms in the afternoon also. Our high today, 91. So chance of rain, 90 degrees. High is going to be 91. Low overnight, 73. And that's a look at your Bass Capital Radio weather for this Labor Day.

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0: So when you get to the corner of Smith and Orchard, you're going to want to take a
1: left.
0: You
1: are not going to.
0: Then what you're
1: going to
0: do is turn onto Marcy Avenue.
1: Just broke up
0: and go past the first three lights,
1: happy
0: and then take
1: it.
0: The next left.
1: I don't really
0: then drive
1: think
0: five
1: she's
0: more
1: happy,
0: blocks,
1: but
0: and you should be
1: who
0: there.
1: Who am I to judge, right?
0: Park
1: anyway,
0: on the right.
1: That's
0: I'll
1: what
0: see
1: I
0: you
1: heard
0: later
1: last
0: tonight.
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2: Taking a look at your overnight weather forecast. Overnight, we have a low of 73 with mostly cloudy skies. Today for Labor Day, we have a 90% chance of showers and thunderstorms between 8 a.m. and 2 p.m. Showers and possibly thunderstorms in the afternoon also. Our high today, 91. So chance of rain, 90 degrees. High is going to be 91. Low overnight, 73. And that's a look at your Bass Capital Radio weather for this Labor Day.

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0: In ag news on the Southeast AgNet, for many Americans, Labor Day means the unofficial end of summer and a three-day weekend. But across rural America, agriculture doesn't necessarily operate on a holiday schedule. Cattle still have to be fed and checked, dairy cows still have to be milked, poultry houses require attention, and crops don't stop growing because the calendar says it's a federal holiday. Here in the Southeast, Labor Day also arrives at an important point in the growing season. Corn harvest is underway in parts of the region while peanut growers are beginning to evaluate crop maturity and cotton growers are moving closer to harvest. Farmers are still scouting fields and managing insects and diseases as those crops approach the finish line. And behind all of that work are people. Farm owners and their families, farm employees, equipment operators, truck drivers, extension professionals, and countless others help keep the agricultural system moving every day. Labor Day was created to recognize the contribution of American workers. In agriculture, those contributions can be especially easy. So as Americans enjoy the holiday, it's also an opportunity to recognize the men and women working in fields, barns, and agricultural businesses across the Southeast and throughout the country. From all of us here at Southeast AgNet, we wish you and your family a safe and happy Labor Day. And as we recognize the people whose hard work keeps American agriculture moving, God bless our farmers and God bless America.
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2: Taking a look at your overnight weather forecast. Overnight, we have a low of 73 with mostly cloudy skies. Today for Labor Day, we have a 90% chance of showers and thunderstorms between 8 a.m. and 2 p.m. Showers and possibly thunderstorms in the afternoon also. Our high today, 91. So chance of rain, 90 degrees. High is going to be 91. Low overnight, 73. And that's a look at your Bass Capital Radio weather for this Labor Day.

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Newbold with the Putnam County Fair Authority, supporting the youth of Putnam County. 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
1: In livestock news from Southeast AgNet, Secretary of Agriculture Brooke Rollins recently outlined new actions to build upon USDA's 2026 plan to fortify the American beef industry. The Ranchers First Initiative is a package of actions aimed at rebuilding the great American beef herd. Secretary Rollins breaks down the actions in further detail, saying,
2: in Nebraska, we talked about the new effort to retain heifers under the Beef Retention and National Development Endorsement brand, a fast-tracked new heifer retention endorsement for our traditional livestock risk protection programs in LRP, allowing producers to ensure the economic value of retaining a heifer for breeding over a 2, 3, 4, or 5 year period. That was number one. But also number two, unleashing the Emergency Conservation Program, or ECP, on our Grassland Conservation Reserve Program to help rebuild critical infrastructure when it's needed. And then also to prioritize an additional 1 million grasslands in the CRP program to provide more space to grow our great American beef herd. Number three is a new guaranteed loan program to continue building on the small and regional beef, sheep, and lamb processors that can purchase excess capacity. Number four, prioritizing the procurement of great American beef to buy locally to get more healthy, nutritious food on the plates of our kiddos, of our veterans, of our soldiers.
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5: 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Ceremony will also be live streamed on the City Fire Department's Facebook page. And the Garden Club of Palatka is having a vermiculture composting with worms presentation on September 14th at 10 a.m., free and open to the public.
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Today I heard my woman say something I never heard her say before. She just told me she was gonna leave me and that she didn't love me anymore. But I know that the love and kindness and the understanding that she had when I first met her is still there somewhere. So I'm gonna get down on my knees and I'm gonna say to my baby,

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1: Taking a look at your overnight weather forecast. Overnight, we have a low of 73 with mostly cloudy skies. Today for Labor Day, we have a 90% chance of showers and thunderstorms between 8 a.m. and 2 p.m. Showers and possibly thunderstorms in the afternoon also. Our high today, 91. So chance of rain, 90 degrees. High is going to be 91. Low overnight, 73. And that's a look at your Bass Capital Radio weather for this Labor Day.

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0: From a Southeast Agnet, this is the bottom line. At Florida Livestock Auctions, receipts at 10 markets totaled 6,149, 6,933 last week, and 4,766 last year. Compared to 1 week ago, solder cows and bulls sold $3 to $5 lower. Feeder cattle sold unevenly steady. Feeder and replacement cattle sold steady. Medium and large frame number 1 and 2 feeder steers, 3s and 4s, brought $385 to $600. 4s and 5s, $320 to $495. 5 and 6s, $275 to $415. 6 and 7s, $260 to $345. 45. Medium and large frame number 1 and 2 feeder heifers, 3s and 4s, brought $340 to $545. 4s and 5s, $270 to $445. 5 and 6s, $285 to $380. 6 and 7s, $230 to $330. Slaughter cows boning 80 to 85% lean, 850 to 1,200 pounds, brought $133 to $170. Lean slaughter cows 85 to 90% lean, 850 to 1,200 pounds, brought $105 to $155. Yield grade 1 slaughter bulls, 1,000 to 2,100 pounds, brought $172 to $207.
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0: In Ag News on the Southeast AgNet, for many Americans, Labor Day means the unofficial end of summer and a three-day weekend. But across rural America, agriculture doesn't necessarily operate on a holiday schedule. Cattle still have to be fed and checked, dairy cows still have to be milked, poultry houses require attention, and crops don't stop growing because the calendar says it's a federal holiday. Here in the Southeast, Labor Day also arrives at an important point in the growing season. Corn harvest is underway in parts of the region while peanut growers are beginning to evaluate crop maturity and cotton growers are moving closer to harvest. Farmers are still scouting fields and managing insects and diseases as those crops approach the finish line. And behind all of that work are people. Farm owners and their families, farm employees, equipment operators, truck drivers, extension professionals, and countless others help keep the agricultural system moving every day. Labor Day was created to recognize the contribution of American workers. In agriculture, those contributions can be especially easy to overlook because much of the work happens far from where consumers ultimately buy their food. So as Americans enjoy the holiday, it's also an opportunity to recognize the men and women working in fields, barns, and agricultural businesses across the Southeast and throughout the country. From all of us here at Southeast AgNet, we wish you and your family a safe and happy Labor Day. And as we recognize the people whose hard work keeps American agriculture moving, God bless our farmers and God bless America.
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0: In livestock news from Southeast AgNet, Secretary of Agriculture Brooke Rollins recently outlined new actions to build upon USDA's 2026 plan to fortify the American beef industry. The Rancher's First Initiative is a package of actions aimed at rebuilding the great American beef herd. Secretary Rollins breaks down the actions in further detail, saying,
1: in Nebraska, we talked about the new effort to retain heifers under the Beef Retention and National Development Endorsement brand, a fast-tracked new heifer retention endorsement for our traditional livestock risk protection programs in LRP, allowing producers to ensure the economic value of retaining a heifer for breeding over a 2, 3, 4, or 5 year period. That was number one. But also number two, unleashing the Emergency Conservation Program, or ECP, on our Grassland Conservation Reserve Program to help rebuild critical infrastructure when it's needed. And then also to prioritize an additional 1 million grasslands in the CRP program to provide more space to grow our great American beef herd. Number three is a new guaranteed loan program to continue building on the small and regional beef, sheep, and lamb processors that can purchase excess capacity. Number four, prioritizing the procurement of great American beef to buy locally, to get more healthy, nutritious food on the plates of our kiddos, of our veterans, of our soldiers.
0: For more information, visit southeastagnet.com.
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1: NBC News Radio, I'm Tammy Trujillo. The USS Lincoln has left Thailand after a record deployment and is finally on its way home. After a five-day docking, the U.S. Navy says the aircraft carrier is on the move. It left Thailand Sunday with about 5,000 sailors and Marines on board. The ship's expected to arrive back in San Diego in late September or early October, foregoing a previously planned stop in Guam. Energy Secretary Chris Wright says there may not be a nuclear agreement with Iran. He made the comment on ABC's This Week, adding that it may rather be simply destroying their capabilities to do it. His comments come as conflict between the U.S. and Iran continues. Rob Reiner has posthumously won the Outstanding Guest Actor in a Comedy Series Emmy for The Bear 9 months after his death. The honor was presented at the Emmy Awards night two. It's the first posthumous on-camera Emmy since Raul Julia's 1995 win for The Burning Season. Tammy Trujillo, NBC News Radio.
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3: Good morning. We're waiting on new details to the deadly Amazon cargo jet crash at Miami International Airport. Miami-Dade Sheriff Rosie Cordero-Stutz
4: can confirm that we have at least five deceased individuals, and we have multiple individuals that were transported to local hospitals with unknown injuries.
3: The cargo plane ran off the runway, crashing into several vehicles. In statement, Amazon company officials say the priority is the safety, well-being, and care of everyone involved. Flights are slowly resuming. Meanwhile, airports across the state are managing the widespread traffic diversions tied to the Miami cargo plane emergency. Orlando International has accepted at least 20 flights originally bound for Miami, sparking cascading delays across central hubs. Travelers statewide are being urged to confirm their booking status before leaving for terminals. And on this Labor Day, some working families are being squeezed.
5: Thanks to the rising cost of housing, groceries, gas, child, and health care, union leaders say hardworking people can no longer afford to live here. South Florida AFL-CIO President Jeffrey Mitchell says the majority of households are living in poverty or can't afford the basics.
6: A family of four that needs approximately $97,500 to live.
5: He says the median household income in the county is just $76,000. Wendy Grossman, Miami.
3: Seventh-ranked Miami Hurricanes joining a dominant week for state college football, crushing Stanford 45-6 behind a record-breaking 234-yard night from receiver Malachi Toney. Meanwhile, the Gators demolished Florida Atlantic 66-20, and South Carolina State took down FAMU 31-13. And get ready, because Apple's next launch event is this week.
1: It marks the first launch event under new CEO John Ternus. Analysts anticipate the company will announce the latest iPhones and Apple Watches that could include Apple's first ever folding phone. The event is set for Wednesday at Apple's headquarters in Cupertino, California.
3: That's Tammy Trujillo with Florida's News. I'm Natalie Rodriguez.
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9: Are you passionate about people? 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Thanks so much for being with us here at Grace for Your Journey. 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The Apostle Paul said it like this: "Brothers, my heart's desire and prayer, my heart's desire, the passion of my heart and prayer to God is for them, that is, they may be saved." 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
5: From Daytona to Homestead, catch all the exciting side-by-side passes for the lead of the NASCAR Cup Series. 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
6: Brad Keselowski up off of the corner. Ryan Blaney with a charge. Checkered flag is out. Ryan Blaney wins.
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The most famous of all the voodoo queens that ever existed is Marie Laveau down in Louisiana. There's a lot of weird, ungodly tales about Marie. She's supposed to have a lot of magic potions and spells and curses.

man like me. Then Marie started mumbling, her fangs started gnashing, her body started trembling, and her eyes started flashing, and she went, yeah!

Take a look at our weather forecast for today. Showers and thunderstorms are likely. 80% chance of showers and possibly thunderstorms, and that should come later in the afternoon. High today near 87 with calm winds becoming northeasterly at 5 to 7 miles per hour. New rainfall amounts between a half and three quarters of an inch are possible. Tonight, 60% chance of showers and thunderstorms with mostly cloudy skies, a low around 73. Easterly winds around 5 miles per hour becoming calm in the evening. So chance of rain for tonight, 60%, 80% for today, with a high near 87 and a low tonight of 73. And that's a look at your Bass Capital Radio weather for this Labor Day. We hope you have a great one.

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1: The NFL is headed towards week one. It starts Wednesday night when the Patriots visit the Seahawks in a Super Bowl rematch. The Rams and 49ers meet in Australia Thursday. The Rams, unsure of D-tackle Aaron Donald coming out of retirement, will play in that opener. Roger Goodell will remain the NFL commissioner through at least March of 2031. He's agreed with league owners on a four-year contract extension. Baseball action included the Dodgers beating the Nationals 7-5, completing a weekend sweep. After missing more than a year with a shoulder injury, pitcher Bobby Miller allowed just a run in three innings of relief to pick up the win for L.A.
2: But I'm just grateful to get this opportunity, the team to give me a chance, and sometimes it's all you need is to be given a shot, and whatever happens from here happens, but I'm just grateful that I got my shot.
1: The Dodgers within a game and a half of Milwaukee in the race for baseball's best record. The Brewers lost in Cincinnati. And the three ranked college football teams to play yesterday, Notre Dame, Ole Miss, and Washington, all won. I'm Matt McCoy.
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7: Sunoco cans inject into the car, bubble wall is down and away.
6: All Sunoco fuel at the pump meets the same top tier standards as the fuel used in NASCAR, from the track to your tank. 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
5: Joe Gibbs Racing driver Christopher Bell took the lead from Kyle Larson over the closing laps of last night's Cookout Southern 500 at the Darlington Raceway in South Carolina and went on to claim the win. The victory is the 14th of his NASCAR Cup Series career and the first of the 2026 season, coming in the first race of the chase for the championship.
8: I'm happy that the restart worked out. You know, that I was so frustrated whenever I restarted on the front row and lost the lead. And then, I'm happy we got one back there at the end.
5: Bell won by 1 second over his JGR teammate, Ty Gibbs, while Tyler Reddick, Ryan Blaney, and Kyle Larson completed the top five. Denny Hamlin went into last night's race as the championship leader with a 25-point advantage. But after contact in stage three with Michael McDowell, Hamlin fell off the pace and finished 18th, and now holds just a 12-point advantage over Bell.
9: It was avoidable, but it also, you know, is part of everybody fighting for their own finishing position.
5: The chase continues with race two this weekend at Worldwide Technology Raceway at Gateway, with Sunday's Enjoy Illinois 300. That's the Monday Morning Race Recap presented by Sunoco. I'm Kyle Ricking on the Motor Racing Network.
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14: Gators are week one winners and win their debut under head coach John Summerall. 66-21, the final score on Saturday night at the Swamp, defeating the FAU Owls. Shane Matthews, your takeaway from this first, the lid lifter for the season.
15: I thought it was a great start for Coach Summerall and his football squad. Well-played game, a few mistakes here and there, but my goodness, it was fun to watch.
14: Most points in an opener for any UF head coach in their debut. Most points in an opener for the Gators since the 80s. And most yards offensively for the Gators since 2020. Jaden Ball, 160 on the ground, a couple of touchdowns, three to be exact. And Aaron Filo, too, was great in his debut.
15: Yeah, I thought Filo was in complete control, spread the ball out really well, made some plays, you know, moving around in the pocket. Jaden Ball does what he does, but this offense was very efficient tonight, and they're only going to get better.
14: Gators will get ready now for Campbell in week two here at the Swamp. Tonight, the final again, 66-21. Gators over FAU. Sean Kelly reporting for the Gator Sports Network from Learfield.
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2: NBC News Radio, I'm Michael Kastner. The USS Lincoln has left Thailand after a record deployment and is on its way home. After a five-day docking, the U.S. Navy says the aircraft carrier is on the move. It left Thailand Sunday with about 5,000 sailors and Marines on board. The ship is expected to arrive back in San Diego in late September or early October. Energy Secretary Chris Wright says there may not be a nuclear agreement with Iran. Wright made the comment on ABC's This Week, adding it may be rather simply destroying their capabilities to do it. President Trump told reporters in the Oval Office Friday he doesn't think the military conflict is a war, calling it small potatoes. More than a dozen concertgoers are recovering after being hospitalized following a show by the Chainsmokers in California. 14 people were transported to local hospitals after the electronic duo's concert in San Jose on Friday. Michael Kastner, NBC News Radio.
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4: At least five people are dead and three of five others critically wounded in the hospital following a fiery crash of an Amazon cargo plane at Miami International Airport. The Boeing 767-300 flight from San Juan, Puerto Rico, ran off the runway Sunday afternoon.
5: Tower, can you show runway 30 closed for emergency aircraft noise one?
6: Yes, runway 30 is closed.
4: A full ground was lifted hours later with flights resuming this morning. An expected update from NTSB expected later today. Southwest Florida International absorbing unexpected traffic following yesterday's plane crash. Multiple Miami-bound holiday flights were diverted to the Fort Myers terminal and to Orlando International. Displaced travelers report long queues and conflicting information regarding rescheduled flights and lodging. On this Labor Day, South Florida AFL-CIO President Jeffrey Mitchell says hardworking people can no longer afford to live here thanks to the rising cost of housing, groceries, gas, child and health care.
7: 56% of Miami-Dade households are either living in poverty or cannot earn enough for basic necessities.
4: He says a family of four in Miami-Dade alone needs to be bringing in just under $100,000 to survive. Lots of Labor Day sales keeping stores open, but government buildings, the post office, courts and schools are closed. Banks and the stock market too are closed. Costco Wholesale Club is closed, but delivery services such as FedEx, UPS and Amazon are still in business. And former Cuban dictator Raul Castro reappearing in full military regalia at a Havana ceremony. According to Cuban state television, the broadcast devoted extensive footage to the 95-year-old walking and standing alongside leader Miguel Díaz-Canel, dispelling intense international rumors that he had suffered a critical stroke. And finally, Secretary of State Marco Rubio starting a high-stakes three-nation tour of South America tomorrow. He'll be traveling to Colombia, Ecuador, and Peru to reinforce key pro-U.S. alliances. With Florida's News, I'm Natalie Rodriguez.
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I'm urging you to do the same. 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
1: NBC News Radio, I'm Michael Kastner. An Amazon cargo plane overran a runway at Miami International Airport, leaving five people dead and three critically injured on Sunday. Officials say the Boeing 767 landed around 2 p.m. before leaving the runway and coming to a rest near a roadway. Five people were taken to a hospital, with two others suffering less serious injuries. The NTSB is investigating. After a record-long deployment, the USS Lincoln has left Thailand and is on its way home. After a five-day docking, the U.S. Navy says the aircraft carrier is on the move. It left Thailand Sunday with about 5,000 sailors and Marines on board. The ship is expected to arrive back in San Diego in late September or early October. And a Harlem museum that celebrates black culture is getting a sizable gift from one of the biggest stars around. Beyonce has given a $2 million gift to Studio Museum. Michael Kastner, NBC News Radio.
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3: At least five people are dead and three of five others critically wounded in the hospital following a fiery crash of an Amazon cargo plane at Miami International Airport. The Boeing 767-300 flight from San Juan, Puerto Rico, ran off the runway Sunday afternoon.
4: Tower, can you show runway 30 closed for emergency aircraft noise one?
5: Yes, runway 30 is closed.
3: A full ground was lifted hours later, with flights resuming this morning. An expected update from NTSB expected later today. Southwest Florida International absorbing unexpected traffic following yesterday's plane crash. Multiple Miami-bound holiday flights were diverted to the Fort Myers terminal and to Orlando International. Displaced travelers report long queues and conflicting information regarding rescheduled flights and lodging. On this Labor Day, South Florida AFL-CIO President Jeffrey Mitchell says hardworking people can no longer afford to live here thanks to the rising cost of housing, groceries, gas, child and health care.
6: 56% of Miami-Dade households are either living in poverty or cannot earn enough for basic necessities.
3: He says a family of four in Miami-Dade alone needs to be bringing in just under $100,000 to survive. Lots of Labor Day sales keeping stores open, but government buildings, the post office, courts and schools are closed. Banks and the stock market too are closed. Costco Wholesale Club is closed, but delivery services such as FedEx, UPS and Amazon are still in business. And former Cuban dictator Raul Castro reappearing in full military regalia at a Havana ceremony. According to Cuban state television, the broadcast devoted extensive footage to the 95-year-old walking and standing alongside leader Miguel Díaz-Canel, dispelling intense international rumors that he had suffered a critical stroke. And finally, Secretary of State Marco Rubio is starting a high-stakes three-nation tour of South America tomorrow. He'll be traveling to Colombia, Ecuador, and Peru to reinforce key pro-U.S. alliances. With Florida's News, I'm Natalie Rodriguez.
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0: 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Take a look at our weather forecast for today. Showers and thunderstorms are likely. 80% chance of showers and possibly thunderstorms, and that should come later in the afternoon. High today near 87 with calm winds becoming northeasterly at 5 to 7 miles per hour. New rainfall amounts between a half and three quarters of an inch are possible. Tonight, 60% chance of showers and thunderstorms with mostly cloudy skies, a low around 73. Easterly winds around 5 miles per hour becoming calm in the evening. So chance of rain for tonight, 60%, 80% for today, with a high near 87 and a low tonight of 73. And that's a look. New rainfall amounts between a half and three quarters of an inch are possible. Tonight, 67 with calm winds becoming northeasterly at 5 to 7 miles per hour. New rainfall amounts between a half and three quarters of an inch are possible. Tonight, 60% chance of showers and thunderstorms with mostly cloudy skies, a low around 73. Easterly winds around 5 miles per hour becoming calm in the evening. So chance of rain for tonight, 60%, 80% for today, with a high near 87 and a low tonight of 73. And that's a look at your Bass Capital rate.
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1: NBC News Radio, I'm Michael Kastner. Five people are dead, five are hurt after a fiery plane crash at Miami International Airport. The FAA says the Amazon cargo plane went off the runway while landing yesterday afternoon, went through a wire fence, hit some cars on a nearby road, and caught fire. Three of those hurt are in critical condition. The FAA and NTSB are investigating. Energy Secretary Chris Wright says there may not be a nuclear agreement with Iran. Wright made the comment on ABC's This Week, adding that it may rather be simply destroying their capabilities to do it. His comments come as the conflict between the U.S. and Iran now continues in its seventh month. And Ciara and Russell Wilson are having another baby. The Goodies singer announced on Instagram Sunday that she's pregnant with her fifth child, the fourth with a former NFL quarterback. Michael Kastner, NBC News Radio.
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3: Good morning. Virginia Gardens Mayor Spencer Dino praising the rapid response of local police and fire rescue crews following yesterday's deadly cargo plane crash at Miami International Airport.
4: It's a big boom. You know, about a minute or two later, I started hearing the siren, drove over to 36th Street, and as soon as I got to Perimeter Road, I could see the tail of the plane sticking up and some of the white smoke coming up.
3: At least five people are dead and three of five others critically wounded. FlightAware tracking data is indicating that total cancellations at MIA have exceeded 195 following the crash, while early morning delays have surpassed 270 flights. Operations continue to face disruptions due to a reduced two runway capacity during this peak Labor Day holiday travel period. We are expecting an NTSB update later today. Secretary of State Marco Rubio starts a high-stakes three-nation tour of South America tomorrow. The State Department says he's traveling to Colombia, Ecuador, and Peru through Thursday to reinforce key pro-U.S. alliances. Labor Day is supposed to celebrate the American worker, but here, some just can't afford to cheer.
5: Thanks to the rising cost of housing, groceries, gas, child, and health care, union leaders say hardworking people can no longer afford to live here. South Florida AFL-CIO President Jeffrey Mitchell says the majority of households are living in poverty or can't afford the basics.
6: A family of four that needs approximately $97,500 to live.
5: He says the median household income in the county is just $76,000. Wendy Grossman, Miami.
3: And the seventh-ranked Miami Hurricanes joining a dominant week for state college football, crushing Stanford 45-6 behind a record-breaking 234-yard night from receiver Malachi Toney. Meanwhile, the Florida Gators demolished Florida Atlantic 66-20, and South Carolina State took down FAMU 31-13. With Florida's news, I'm Natalie Rodriguez.
7: Boating restricted zones are an important part of ensuring safety on Florida's waterways. In idle speed, no wake zones, vessels must operate at a minimum speed that will maintain headway and steerage with no visible wake. In slow speed, minimum wake zones, vessels must operate fully off plane and a speed which is made regardless of speed. For more information on this and other safe boating topics, visit myfwc.com.
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0: 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Take a look at our weather forecast for today. Showers and thunderstorms are likely, 80% chance of showers and possibly thunderstorms, and that should come later in the afternoon. High today near 87 with calm winds becoming northeasterly at 5 to 7 miles per hour. New rainfall amounts between a half and three quarters of an inch are possible. Tonight, 60% chance of showers and thunderstorms with mostly cloudy skies, a low around 73. Easterly winds around 5 miles per hour becoming calm in the evening. So chance of rain for tonight, 60%, 80% for today, with a high near 87 and a low tonight of 73. And that's a look at your Bass Capital Radio weather for this Labor Day. We hope you have a great one.
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Walker Ace was born to race. He had a mean streak 2 feet wide. A son of a gun with a taste for fun and more than his share of pride. Take a dirt road curve with the devil's nerve, make a car dance across the mud and

cause the bandit's on your tail. It's a downright joy for a country boy when he hears them engines moan. But you gotta hang tough, and it gets real rough when you're out there on your own. Cause they'll push you around, they'll knock you down, they'll shove you up against the wall. And you always know when the engine blows that a man can't win them all. You could push that car just a little too far any Sunday afternoon. And if you break your neck, some damn fool wreck, they'd forget about you soon. But old Stoker Ace was born to race, and it's worth all the trying. Just to drink champagne in the victory lane and to hear that concrete whine.

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minutes. Think I could tell you that first sentence, but then I'm lost. 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I don't remember all that Spanish

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1: NBC News Radio, I'm Michael Kastner. The USS Lincoln has left Thailand and is on its way home. After a five-day docking, the U.S. Navy says the aircraft carrier is on the move. It left Thailand Sunday with about 5,000 sailors and Marines on board. The ship is expected to arrive back in San Diego in late September or early October. Five people are dead, five others are injured, three of them critically after an Amazon 767 cargo plane overran a runway at Miami International Airport Sunday. Virginia Gardens Mayor Fred Spencer Denno says he didn't know what to think at first.
2: Just felt it was a big boom. You know, about a minute or two later, I started hearing sirens. So I figured maybe it was a bad accident or some kind of explosion.
1: And Southern California is cleaning up from its brush with former Hurricane Marie today. The National Hurricane Center has downgraded Marie to a tropical storm. Michael Kastner, NBC News Radio.
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4: An Amazon cargo plane that overshot the runway and burst into flames after crashing into several vehicles at Miami International Airport is still there. The investigation just getting started. Miami-Dade Fire Rescue Chief Ray Jadala.
5: Total 10 that were involved, 5 fatalities, 3 that are in critical condition that were transported to the trauma center, and another 2 that were transported to a local hospital.
4: The FAA says the Boeing 767-300 cargo aircraft departed from San Juan, Puerto Rico. We are awaiting an NTSB update. Miami International Airport cancellations, meanwhile, have reached over 164 following yesterday's incident. Reduced airfield capacity from 2 ongoing runway closures has also triggered 324 active flight delays on FlightAware's live tracking board. Working families are being squeezed on this Labor Day.
6: Thanks to the rising cost of housing, groceries, gas, child, and health care, union leaders say hardworking people can no longer afford to live here. South Florida AFL-CIO President Jeffrey Mitchell says the majority of households are living in poverty or can't afford the basics.
7: A family of four that needs approximately $97,500 to live.
6: He says the median household income in the county is just $76,000. Wendy Grossman, Miami.
4: Today's main event, Trump's dark makeover. President Trump sparking massive internet frenzy. Photos at WIOD.com show the 80-year-old signature lighter locks swapped out for a deep chestnut brown shade. And Gainesville native Ben Shelton heading to the U.S. Open quarterfinals after defeating Stefanos Tsitsipas in straight sets last night. Meanwhile, Delray Beach's fourth seed Coco Gauff headlines tonight's primetime session on Arthur Ashe Stadium. Gauff is facing fellow American Ivan Jovic at 7 for a spot in the final 8. With Florida News, I'm Natalie Rodriguez.
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Hi, this is Jimmy Simons from St. John's River Pickleball Group. I'm reminding you to come play pickleball. We would love for you to come play with us. 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

0: and 3/4 of an inch are possible. Tonight, 60% chance of showers and thunderstorms with mostly cloudy skies, a low around 73. Easterly winds around 5 miles per hour, becoming calm in the evening. So chance of rain for tonight, 60%, 80% for today, with a high near 87 and a low tonight of 73. And that's a look at your Bass Capital Radio weather for this Labor Day. We hope you have a great one.
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2: 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Here's Chris Whitting.
3: Scott loved having fun. Nothing was better on a lazy summer afternoon than a relaxing game of catch with the neighborhood kids.

0: Being a science engineer, Scott noticed a big problem. Younger kids often had a hard time catching the ball, since their hands were too small to easily grab it. Scott decided to do something. He collected a load of rubber bands and tied them all together into a soft, easy-to-catch toy ball. It was such a hit with everyone, he decided to start a company to sell his creation. The name he chose is catchy. It comes from the soft sound you hear when you catch it. Koosh. Nowadays, Scott Stillinger's Koosh ball has sold by the millions. He turned playtime into paytime. His product is still on a roll. With the Success Journal, I'm Chris Whitting.
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dear boy, take it slow. Don't get distracted by that radio. I just rolled my eyes and I said, Daddy,

Hello, Palatka and Putnam County. I'm Rusty Starr, the new and old publisher of the Palatka Daily News. I'm happy to be back at my old job after being away from your local newspaper for 13 years. Indeed. But as Paul Harvey used to say, you need to hear the rest of the story. Please read the Daily News in print and online so you can get the information you need to make important decisions in your life.

0: Take a look at our weather forecast for today. Showers and thunderstorms are likely. 80% chance of showers and possibly thunderstorms, and that should come later in the afternoon. High today near 87 with calm winds becoming northeasterly at 5 to 7 miles per hour. New rainfall amounts between a half and three quarters of an inch are possible. Tonight, 60% chance of showers and thunderstorms with mostly cloudy skies, a low around 73. Easterly winds around 5 miles per hour becoming calm in the evening. So chance of rain for tonight, 60%, 80% for today, with a high near 87 and a low tonight of 73. And that's a look at your Bass Capital Radio weather for this Labor Day. We hope you have a great one. Good afternoon, and thanks for joining us for Cancer Talk with Dr. K. And now, joining us in the studio, Dr. Anand Kuravilla from the Cancer Center of Putnam. Talking with Dr. Anand Kuravilla, and we welcome you to today's program, Cancer Talk with Dr. K. And today's topic, we're going to talk about.
1: Hey, folks, good day to all. So I thought we should just explore amongst ourselves the frustrations that go along with a cancer diagnosis, right? So let's take a young person. So at But you know, my age, everybody around you is young. But so let's say mid-40s lady who finds a breast lump. And as you could imagine, that is disconcerting to say the least. And initially, human nature is such, they will try and kick the can down the road a little bit. But it's there in the back of their minds. And then finally, they will decide, hopefully sooner than later, do something about it. And then it becomes so overwhelming. So in the case of a breast lump, Or they were minding their own business and doing what was thought to be a routine screening mammogram, and then they get the dreaded call, come back for more studies. So it's a roller coaster of emotions. And in my field of work, I see them in different phases of this journey. And, you know, there's the denial, the anger, the anxiety, being petrified. All of these things all happen together. And it is... And then on top of that, some of these youngsters don't have insurance when they come. And that adds to the stress. And that's one reason sometimes that they kick the can down the road. I must say we have a fantastic health department, and I often get referrals through the health department or the ER, right? And so sometimes a charity, that's the Putnam First, can help. Not sometimes, all the time. If someone comes with a legitimate problem, that workup is paid for, which is a great relief for them. And more often than not, it's a false alarm. But that too is okay. That's better to scared and have a negative test than have it being positive. So, you know, I was this last night or this morning reading somewhere an article saying that younger people are getting colon cancer. And that's true. So there they are minding their own business. And suddenly a constellation of symptoms, something happens. Either there's rectal bleeding or constipation, or they thought it was a hemorrhoid, right? Or they did a positive Cologuard test or a colonoscopy. Never mind how colon cancer is discovered. You want it to be discovered by accident and quickly through screening. Unfortunately, that's not the case. Most people come when they are symptomatic, which is almost always means they have more advanced disease than you would like.
0: So especially with colon cancer, they need to be proactive, especially with family history and regular screening and tests. But as you were saying, sometimes younger people, they're not even at the age where that would be a something they would be doing.
1: Right. And you can't blame younger people, particularly insurance is so expensive now. I can see why they rather spend money on something, some other essential, right? But so it is very scary. The good news, folks, is that most cancers eventually have a happy ending. But there's a path that is often quite tortuous, right? So that's what reminded me about this topic. I was dealing with this very sweet young couple today that had been working with them for the past 3-4 months. Breast lump was found, uninsured, super intelligent couple. And they figured out I believe through the charity helped them get biopsy. Can't remember how that happened, but anyway. And then once the cancer diagnosis was established, they managed to negotiate getting themselves health insurance. And I probably shouldn't talk about it over the public airways as to what they had to do to get it. But the shenanigans will make you want to cry, that people have to go through these extreme lengths to get something that really, in my mind, is everybody's right. You need to have the right to have decent health care. So anyway, they got the insurance, then they had the surgery, and now it turns out that she needs to have 7 months of chemotherapy. And this is a super intelligent youngster. Too many questions, drives me nuts. But all legitimate questions, the questions I would be asking myself. So I restrain my impatience, pretend to be nice, and try and answer all those questions. But it is very stressful for people.
0: So we're talking about good outcomes because there's been so many inroads into treatments, and of course getting an early diagnosis is always a really good thing, but in certain cases like colon cancer where you don't have those early symptoms or those early tests at certain ages, it makes it very, very difficult. So what's the best thing? Now let's just say you go with your family history. Is that the best thing to do?
1: No, I think the general rule for colon cancer, clearly there are younger people getting it.
0: Do we know why?
1: I'm just trying to think where I saw this. It was some movie I was watching yesterday, something being streamed, and the young person had colon cancer. And these are all lay people talking in television, actors. And one guy says, you know, it may be the microplastics in the environment. Who knows? I mean, you may be right, right? I don't know. But clearly, younger people are coming with colon cancer. To answer your question, I think the golden rule is, if you have a family history, you better be doing your colonoscopies from age 45, if not sooner. And if you have a colonoscopy, it is completely painless. The only part that's uncomfortable is the prep, which is makes you poop your brains out for the day before the test, which is no fun, running back and forth to the bathroom. But having said that, that's an inconvenience. So take half the day off before the test and sit close to the bathroom, and in between watch your favorite TV or read a book or whatever you have to do. But once the colonoscopy is done, the procedure takes barely half an hour. I remember when I did my last colonoscopy, I requested them to schedule it early. By 9 o'clock, I was on my way to my office, right? And I had a full day. So it didn't, and I was anesthetized, so, but for the procedure, but by 9 o'clock, I was able to go and function, right? So it's not such a big deal. And then if they remove polyps, it doesn't hurt. And if they find polyps, you have to repeat it

0: It's not such a big deal. And then if they remove polyps, it doesn't hurt. And if they find polyps, you have to repeat it every 2 years. But if they don't find polyps, you don't need to do anything for 10 years. So what's the big deal, right? And removing a polyp that otherwise would not have been found risks you having a colon cancer in 7 years. Another 2 years beyond that, it's out of control, right? So we have to educate our populace. And you, if you're not listening, if you've not had one, go get one. Family history or no family history. If you have a family history of colon cancer, you should do it definitely more often. Start sooner is what I was trying to say.
1: Now, how about for the other cancers? How much family history do you worry about some of those?
0: Honestly, I don't think too much about family history because today I met a gentleman who literally 32 years ago, I had treated him for then what was thought to be an aggressive rectal cancer. It wasn't thought to be, it was. It was a low-lying rectal cancer, part of the colon, right? And he had 25 radiation treatments with chemotherapy. He was subsequently operated on in Gainesville. But the treatment helped the tumor shrink enough that he did not have to have a bag. And he then, 32 years later, he returned to see me today. I got a call on Friday saying that he now had developed prostate cancer. The two are not related. He has an aggressive prostate cancer, but it has caught early enough, and I think he'll be cured of that as well. So there's no family history here. It is just some people are more predisposed to do these things than others, right? And as we all grow older, if your heart disease doesn't get you, your COPD doesn't get you, you'll eventually get cancer somewhere or the other, right? You're doing yourself a big favor if you are a man to do your colonoscopies, get your PSA checked. But this person, by the way, his PSA was normal. So what happened was he was having some lower urinary obstructive symptoms, peeing more often, getting up more often at night. His primary care doctor ordered a prostate MRI. That showed a big nodule, which led to the biopsy, which led to the diagnosis of a aggressive prostate cancer with a normal PSA. So this gets us to the other point. You must engage a primary care doctor in your life. Many of them today are nurse practitioners. I think nurse practitioners are fantastic. They're really very good. But I was amused as heck today. One of my throat cancer patients finished his treatment. And during the treatment, he was in a lot of pain and discomfort. And I was helping him with that. And he'd been calling my nurse saying, "Hey, can I have more pain medicine?" So the rule in my office is after I finish treating you, you know, I'll take care of your pain for some time beyond treatment, but this is not going to be forever. And this chap has been pushing his luck 3 months out and he's still asking. So finally we put our foot down. I put my foot down, so no more. So then he's calling that the pain clinic is not seeing him. So I told my staff, call the pain clinic and tell them to see this guy for God's sake. And then he called today. They're still not seeing me. They said, "You need to give them some information." So I called them. So I'm, who am I speaking to? I'm the medical assistant. Very sweet young lady. Medical assistant, who's your doctor? The nurse practitioner. So I'm thinking to myself, geez, the nurse practitioners have come a long way.

0: How come nobody gives me a medical assistant, right? The nurse practitioner has her own medical assistant. So I want to be a nurse practitioner when I grow up. But they're very good people. So what I'm saying is you need to establish yourself with a nurse practitioner, preferably one who has a medical assistant.
1: All right. Now, how about all the, let's touch on some of the other diagnostic tests, who should get them, what ages, et cetera, and what would prompt you to, for instance, with the CT scan, the low-dose CT scan, what type of things would, if this was the case, you should be having these tests?
0: Right. And there is no magic recipe. So two patients interacted with today come to mind. The short version. I get a call from a primary care doctor. Hey, I got a brain CT on this patient who was having headaches. And on top of the brain, just below the brain, below the skull bone and the brain, there was a abnormal area, right? And I looked at this scan, and I don't think this is anything to be concerned of, but it needs a neurosurgical evaluation. So I talked to the family who I know and said, take your pick. Where do you want me to send you? To Gainesville, because Gainesville has neurosurgery, both North Florida Hospital and UF. Flagler Hospital has neurosurgery. Baptist, Mayo, Orange Park, UF Jacksonville, all have neurosurgeons. And they're all competent. So in this case, I said, take your pick. Where do you want to go? So they said, where do you think we should go? So I said, if it were me, I would go to Baptist for this particular problem. And so the patient came by today saying, can you send me to so-and-so neuro person at Baptist? So my point is, minding their own business, had some random headache, primary care doctor gets a CT. I don't think this headache is probably sinusitis. I don't think this finding is of note, but it has to be worked up. But I'd be bowled over if it is any kind of cancer. Another 85-year-old came today with his three daughters. Nicest guy in the world. He's very strict with me. And he pulls rank because he says, I'm 85 and you're 75. You're a pipsqueak. Didn't quite say it that way. But he's a sweet old guy. And his poor daughters, they give dad a lot of respect. These are ladies in their mid-50s or 60s and lower. And the thing was, he'd gone to the ER in January and found a quarter-sized mass in his lung. So a quarter, is about almost an inch in diameter, maybe less. Anyway, and this looked like a ball in his lung, which had a thick wall, a rind, and a central liquid area. We call that a cavitary mass. It could be infection. It could be tuberculosis. It could be malignancy. So what are we going to do with this fragile 85-year-old? I didn't mention the minor disease. He's kind of fragile. So I thought I'd kick the bucket down the road and said, let's not do anything. Let's just repeat a CT in 6 months. So that was January or February, it was. So he came today for me to go over the scan. And he's a very inquisitive fellow, right? Absolute type A personality, worse than me. And so he demands I show him the scan. And so, I'm afraid of this 85-year-old, 10 years my senior. So I pulled out the scan. We all looked at it. And I told him, we really need to send you to a pulmonologist. Our local pulmonologist doesn't take his insurance. So So I talked to the pulmonologist at UF. Would you mind seeing this guy? He said, no problem. So big debate with his daughters. And then I said, look, you know, I really don't think this is cancer, but should it be cancer? It is the size of a dime. I give it 5 treatments and I whack it off, right? It's cured. He said, why don't you do that, doc? I said, well, I don't know. It may be tuberculosis also, right? And you can't tell me that I'm an old guy. I don't want to do anything about it because your 3 daughters have children and grandchildren and they're all going to come to your house. And if you have tuberculosis, you're giving the whole lot of them TB. So don't argue with me. You're going to get this checked out. So I pulled a little rank on the old guy. So he agreed. But my point is, he was minding his own business, gone to the hospital with sniffles, and they found this thing. And I somehow can't convince myself that it is a malignancy, but it has to be worked up. Because what I told him is, if it truly is cancer, if it's proven to me, I can give you 5 treatments. You won't have any side effects, just 5 treatments, right? Take you 15 minutes a day, and it's got cure rates excess of 90%. On the other hand, if you and I decide to procrastinate and this becomes a tennis ball, now it is 6.5 weeks of treatment. So I think it behooves you, my friend, to get your butt to Shands and let those doctors do their thing, right? So this is the deal. Everybody is different. We are blessed in North Florida. We have tremendously good institutions all around us, right? You heard me talk about neurosurgery. Without thinking, I mentioned 10 neurosurgeons they could go to. Similarly with gynecologic oncologists, pulmonologists, urologists. So the importance is to get the person to the right person expeditiously, get a diagnosis, and then most situations you can nip the problem at the bud.
1: Okay, so colon cancer, starting to do tests about age 45. All right. Prostate cancer?
0: Age 60, get the PSA once every couple of years.
1: And breast cancer?
0: Mammogram, I would start doing it at age 40, 50 for sure, but self-exams are important.
1: Okay. How about the low-dose CT scan?
0: If you've smoked even a itsy bitsy, teeny weeny, polka dotted, tiny bit, you got to start doing that at age 50. A CT once a year.
1: Okay. How about colonoscopy?
0: Colonoscopy you do if you never had one after age 50. And if you have a family history, age 45. So that is, I would say, the biggest problem we're having. People are so afraid of the prep that they kick the can down the road, not realizing that colon cancer is very unforgiving. By the time you get symptoms, school's out.
1: And I guess the color guard test has kind of made a big difference, too, with that.
0: It has. It has. It's better than doing nothing. But if the color guard test is positive, you have to have a colonoscopy, right? So you can, if you're afraid of the prep, do the color guard.
1: All right. How about gynecological, other, anything in particular with that?
0: So you have to, if you're a lady, have a gynecologist in your life, and they will monitor you because you could have cancers of the ovary are very common, body of the uterus are very common, and cervix in younger women, right? So I always tell ladies, a gynecologist can serve as your primary care doctor. You can kill 2 birds with 1 stone. Now, you have to bat your eyelids at the gynecologist to make them be your primary care doctor. So, or you can have a primary care doctor and a gynecologist, right?
1: And how often, I guess, pap smears is what you're talking about?
0: Pap smear is done annually, and it is a speculum. It's placed into the... placed gently on the cervix, and gently the speculum, which while you're visualizing the surface, you're taking a tiny scraping, really removing the fluid around the cervix. That's all there is to it, and you're putting it on a slide. It's completely painless. Now, having a speculum put into you is probably not fun for most people. But it's not painful. I mean, if you, most doctors and nurse practitioners learn to do it correctly. And I don't think I have had a patient wanting to slug me after I had done a speculum exam. But there's a learning curve to it, right? So,
1: now, how about age for that?
0: So all youngsters need to have pap smears annually, starting age 18, right? And more mature ladies should start continuing to see a gynecologist, even if you've had your womb removed, right? So you can get cervix cancer in older women who have intact uteruses, right? So,
1: what tests have I forgotten about?
0: No, you haven't forgotten anything. I think the main thing is, as we have said over and over in the show, is you have to find yourself a primary care physician or a nurse practitioner. And if you have difficulty finding one, let us know. We will assist you. And now is the time to give our numbers.
1: Almost. Okay, so, and one other thing with all of these tests, et cetera, as you said, see your primary care physician and keep the dialogue going. So once a year, see your primary physician.
0: Yes. So, and if untoward things happen, if you're starting to lose weight, if you find a spot that shouldn't be there, if you have any unusual bleeding, unusual cough, anything out of the ordinary, say something to somebody.
1: Okay. All righty. Now it is time to give us the phone numbers. How can they reach Kuruvilla Oncology and the Cancer Center of Putnam?
0: And the Putnam First Cancer Fund, right? 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If you have a concern and you don't know where to turn, again, call my office or 386-972-7323, and we will help point you in the right direction. If not, see you ourselves.
1: Okay, and where are you located? And phone number for Putnam First Cancer Fund.
0: So now Mary is making me repeat myself. I think she's kind of killed time here. She's looking at the stopwatch. So it is 386-972-7323 is the number for the Putnam First Cancer Fund. And for my office, it is 386-313-0777. And we're on 600 Ziegler Drive, Palatka, Florida, United States. Have I killed enough time?
1: All righty. Thank you so much for joining us today. 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So for Dr. Anand Kuruvilla and myself, Mary Mackey Connor-Saucier, we hope you have a good afternoon, and we'll see you next week for Cancer Talk with Dr. K.
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3: NBC News Radio, I'm Michael Kastner. Five people are dead, five more are hurt after a fiery plane crash at Miami International Airport. An Amazon cargo plane overshot the runway while attempting to land yesterday, went through a wire fence, hit some cars on a nearby road, and caught fire. Three of those hurt are in critical condition. A man is in custody after allegedly aggressively shoving his way toward Ohio Democratic governor candidate Amy Acton at a campaign event Sunday. Police say 38-year-old Patrick Havas pushed through a crowd toward Acton before being stopped by officers. Authorities say Havas was carrying two handguns and brass knuckles. The NFL regular season kicks off this week, and sportsbooks are awaiting a heap of action. More from Monica Nelson.
4: The American Gaming Association says nearly $30 billion will be wagered on NFL games through domestic sportsbooks during the 2026 campaign. Growth is slowing down, however, with online gaming legalized in all but four states.
3: Michael Kastner, NBC News Radio.
5: This is Florida News Now.
6: An Amazon cargo plane that overshot the runway and burst into flames after crashing into several vehicles at Miami International Airport is still there. The investigation just getting started. Miami-Dade Fire Rescue Chief Ray Jadala.
7: Total 10 that were involved, 5 fatalities, 3 that are in critical condition that were transported to the trauma center, and another 2 that were transported to a local hospital.
6: The FAA says the Boeing 767-300 cargo aircraft departed from San Juan, Puerto Rico. We are awaiting an NTSB update. Miami International Airport cancellations, meanwhile, have reached over 164 following yesterday's incident. Reduced airfield capacity from 2 ongoing runway closures has also triggered 324 active flight delays on FlightAware's live tracking board. Working families are being squeezed on this Labor Day.
8: Thanks to the rising cost of housing, groceries, gas, child, and health care, union leaders say hardworking people can no longer afford to live here. South Florida AFL-CIO President Jeffrey Mitchell says the majority of households are living in poverty or can't afford the basics.
9: A family of four that needs approximately $97,500 to live.
8: He says the median household income in the county is just $76,000. Wendy Grossman, Miami.
6: Today's main event, Trump's dark makeover. President Trump sparking massive internet frenzy. Photos at WIOD.com show the 80-year-old signature lighter locks swapped out for a deep chestnut brown shade. And Gainesville native Ben Shelton heading to the U.S. Open quarterfinals after defeating Stefanos Tsitsipas in straight sets last night. Meanwhile, Delray Beach's fourth seed Coco Gauff headlines tonight's primetime session on Arthur Ashe Stadium. Gauff is facing fellow American Ivan Jovic at 7 for a spot in the final 8. With Florida News, I'm Natalie Rodriguez.
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0: 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I'm Susie Armstrong. 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
1: Loud, intense, inches predict outcomes. 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
0: Riley Herbst is the latest addition to the Legacy Motor Club driver lineup for the 2027 NASCAR Cup Series season. The multi-year deal has Herbst piloting the number 84 Toyota as he brings sponsorship from longtime partner Monster Energy. The news comes on the heels of Wednesday's announcement that John Hunter Nemechek would not race for the organization next year. The 27-year-old from Las Vegas has a deep connection with team co-owner Jimmy Johnson through their shared beginnings in off-road racing. Currently in his second full-time season in the Premier Series, Herbst has collected 3 top 10 finishes in 2026. I'm Susie Armstrong. This is NASCAR Today on the Motor Racing Network.
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Mud grips, white tip. 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

0: 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Take a look at our weather forecast for today. Showers and thunderstorms are likely. 80% chance of showers and possibly thunderstorms, and that should come later in the afternoon. High today near 87 with calm winds becoming northeasterly at 5 to 7 miles per hour. New rainfall amounts between a half and three quarters of an inch are possible. Tonight, 60% chance of showers and thunderstorms with mostly cloudy skies, a low around 73. Easterly winds around 5 miles per hour, becoming calm in the evening. So chance of rain for tonight, 60%, 80% for today, with a high near 87 and a low tonight of 73. And that's a look at your Bass Capital Radio weather for this Labor Day. We hope you have a great one.
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1: 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I'm Chris Caraggio.
2: Many Americans are heading home after traveling for the Labor Day holiday weekend. Millions hit the road this year, even as gas prices are the highest they've ever been for this time of year. According to AAA, the national average is about $4.15 a gallon. Meantime, TSA said it screened more than 17 million passengers over the holiday weekend. Five people are dead and five are hurt after a fiery plane crash at Miami International Airport. The FAA says an Amazon cargo plane went off the runway while landing yesterday afternoon. It went through a wire fence, hit some cars on a nearby road, and then caught fire. Three of those hurt are in critical condition. There's no word yet on what caused the crash. The FAA and NTSB are investigating. Coming up in the business week ahead, there will be an abbreviated trading week due to the Labor Day holiday. Noteworthy economic reports start rolling in Tuesday with the latest data on consumer credit and the National Federation of Independent Business Index of Small Business Optimism. I'm Chris Caraggio, NBC News Radio.
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4: NTSB investigators are on the scene and plan to update us later this afternoon on the cargo plane crash at Miami International Airport that killed five and injured five Sunday. Virginia Gardens Mayor Fred Spencer Dino expressing shock and grief for those killed and injured.
5: I felt it. My house shook, and I went and asked my wife, did you feel that? She thought it was thunder or lightning. But I said, no, that was a little different.
4: The Boeing 767 overran the runway at Miami International, crashing into several civilian vehicles. Flight logs reveal the Amazon flight left the runway traveling over 100 knots before striking those cars. That plane's still sitting where it crashed, and that's causing problems at MIA. Some 200 flights delayed, more than 60 canceled today. The FAA says delays for arriving planes are over 5 hours. Meantime, a small plane crash reported this morning in Titusville. Police and fire say the crash is on the road approaching Kennedy Space Center. The plane is a Mooney M20F, according to the NTSB. Photos show it in flames. Major delays if you're using the Florida Turnpike to get between South and Central Florida. A crash killed a 66-year-old Miami man driving a box truck this morning. Troopers have the road closed in both directions between Yeehaw Junction and Fort Pierce. Law enforcement agencies around the state focusing on DUI. Pinellas County agencies ran a wolf pack this weekend in honor of Mark Harris, who was killed by a drunk driver in 2024. News Channel 8 spoke to Harris's mother.
6: If you're going to drink, don't drive, and be aware on the roads, you know, that there could be people who are impaired, and hopefully they get pulled over.
4: Gainesville native Ben Shelton heading to the U.S. Open quarterfinals after defeating Stefanos Tsitsipas in straight sets last night. Meanwhile, Delray Beach's fourth seed Coco Gauff faces fellow American Iva Jovic at 7 p.m. Eastern. Gauff is aiming for a spot in the women's round of eight. With Florida's news, I'm Gordon Bird.
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And what keeps me going through the motions when all my dreams are standing still? 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

There's a story I would tell about a brave young Indian you should remember well. From the land of the Pima Indian, a proud and noble band who farmed the Phoenix Valley in Arizona land. Down their ditches a thousand years, the waters grew Ira's people's crops, till the white man stole their water rights and the sparkling water stopped. Now Ira's folks were hungry, and their land grew crops of weeds. When war came, Ira volunteered and forgot the white man's greed.

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And when the fight was over, and Old Glory raised, among the men who held it high was the Indian, Ira

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He was wined and speeched and honored. Everybody shook his hand, but he was just a Pima Indian. No water, no home, no chance. At home, nobody cared what Ira'd done, and when did the Indians dance?

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They let him raise the flag and lower it like you'd throw a dog a bone. He died drunk early one morning, alone in the land he fought to save. 2 inches of water in a lonely ditch was a grave for Ira Hay.

Yeah, call him drunken Ira Hayes, but his land is just as dry, and his ghost is lying thirsty in the ditch where Ira died.

0: 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Take a look at our weather forecast for today. Showers and thunderstorms are likely. 80% chance of showers and possibly thunderstorms, and that should come later in the afternoon. High today near 87 with calm winds becoming northeasterly at 5 to 7 miles per hour. New rainfall amounts between a half and three quarters of an inch are possible. Tonight, 60% chance of showers and thunderstorms with mostly cloudy skies, a low around 73. Easterly winds around 5 miles per hour becoming calm in the evening. So chance of rain for tonight, 60%, 80% for today, with a high near 87 and a low tonight of 73. And that's a look at your Bass Capital Radio weather for this Labor Day. We hope you have a great one.
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2: NBC News Radio. I'm Chris Caraggio.
3: Five people have been killed and five others are hurt after a fiery plane crash at Miami International Airport. The FAA says an Amazon cargo plane went off the runway yesterday when landing. It went through a wire fence, hit some cars on a nearby road, and then caught fire. Three of those hurt are in critical condition. The FAA and NTSB are investigating. Americans are starting to head home after traveling for the Labor Day holiday weekend. Millions hit the road this year, even as gas prices are the highest they've ever been for this time of year. According to AAA, the national average is now $4.15 a gallon. Meantime, TSA said it screened more than 17 million passengers over the holiday weekend. Hurricane Lowell is set to bring heavy rain and potential floods to Hawaii. The storm is currently 445 miles southwest of Honolulu and is packing winds of 115 miles an hour. I'm Chris Caraggio, NBC News Radio.
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5: NTSB investigators are on the scene and plan to update us later this afternoon on the cargo plane crash at Miami International Airport that killed five and injured five Sunday. Virginia Gardens Mayor Fred Spencer Dino expressing shock and grief for those killed and injured.
6: I felt it. My house shook, and I went and asked my wife, did you feel that? She thought it was thunder or lightning. But I said, no, that was a little different.
5: The Boeing 767 overran the runway at Miami International, crashing into several civilian vehicles. Flight logs reveal the Amazon flight left the runway traveling over 100 knots before striking those cars. That plane's still sitting where it crashed, and that's causing problems at MIA. Some 200 flights delayed, more than 60 canceled today. The FAA says delays for arriving planes are over 5 hours. Meantime, a small plane crash reported this morning in Titusville. Police and fire say the crash is on the road approaching Kennedy Space Center. The plane is a Mooney M20F, according to the NTSB. Photos show it in flames. Major delays if you're using the Florida Turnpike to get between South and Central Florida. A crash killed a 66-year-old Miami man driving a box truck this morning. Troopers have the road closed in both directions between Yeehaw Junction and Fort Pierce. Law enforcement agencies around the state focusing on DUI. Pinellas County agencies ran a wolf pack this weekend in honor of Mark Harris, who was killed by a drunk driver in 2024. News Channel 8 spoke to Harris's mother.
7: If you're going to drink, don't drive, and be aware on the roads, you know, that there could be people who are impaired, and hopefully they get pulled over.
5: Gainesville native Ben Shelton heading to the U.S. Open quarterfinals after defeating Stefanos Tsitsipas in straight sets last night. Meanwhile, Delray Beach's fourth seed Coco Gauff faces fellow American Iva Jovic at 7 p.m. Eastern. Gauff is aiming for a spot in the women's round of eight. With Florida's news, I'm Gordon Bird.
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0: The city of St. Augustine will commemorate the 25th anniversary of September 11th, 2001 with its annual ceremony of remembrance on Friday, September 11th at 8:30 a.m. This year's 15-minute ceremony returns to the Plaza de la Constitución, where the city held its first remembrance ceremony in 2002. Ceremony will also be live-streamed on the city fire department's Facebook page. And the Garden Club of Palatka is having a vermiculture composting with worms presentation on September 14th at 10 a.m., free and open to the public.
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bed. 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Rusty roofs that rattle when the rain is falling down. 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

Hi, this is Wayne McLean from the Palatka Rotary Club, reminding you that we're heavily involved in the dictionary project for all third graders here in Putnam County, which each third grader receives a dictionary. 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
1: Falls loose at the 38. 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
0: Saturday, the Gators square off against the Campbell Fighting Camels.
1: Foot race down the near sideline. 20, 15, 10, the 5. Touchdown, Gators.
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Take a look at our weather forecast for today. Showers and thunderstorms are likely. 80% chance of showers and possibly thunderstorms, and that should come later in the afternoon. High today near 87 with calm winds becoming northeasterly at 5 to 7 miles per hour.

0: 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It's your Bass Capital Radio weather for this Labor Day. 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
2: 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I'm Chris Caraggio.
3: The NTSB will provide an update this afternoon on yesterday's deadly plane crash at Miami International Airport. Five people were killed and five others injured when an Amazon cargo plane went off the runway while landing yesterday afternoon. The FAA says the plane went through a wire fence, hit some cars on a nearby road, and then caught fire. Three of those hurt are in critical condition. Americans are starting to head home after traveling for the Labor Day holiday weekend. Millions hit the road this year, even as gas prices are at the highest they've ever been for this time of year. According to AAA, the national average is now $4.15 a gallon. Meantime, TSA said it screened more than 17 million passengers over the holiday weekend. And oil prices hit a six-week high today on Labor Day. Brent crude oil futures surged to nearly $98 a barrel after the U.S. and Iran traded strikes over the weekend. That's the highest level the international oil benchmark has climbed since late July. I'm Chris Caraggio, NBC News Radio.
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5: NTSB investigators are on the scene and plan to update us later this afternoon on the cargo plane crash at Miami International Airport that killed five and injured five Sunday. Virginia Gardens Mayor Fred Spencer-Dino expressing shock and grief for those killed and injured.
6: I felt it. My house shook, and I went and asked my wife, did you feel that? She thought it was thunder or lightning. But I said, no, that was a little different.
5: The Boeing 767 overran the runway at Miami International, crashing into several civilian vehicles. Flight logs reveal the Amazon flight left the runway traveling over 100 knots before striking those cars. That plane's still sitting where it crashed, and that's causing problems at MIA. Some 200 flights delayed, more than 60 canceled today. The FAA says delays for arriving planes are over 5 hours. Meantime, a small plane crash reported this morning in Titusville. Police and fire say the crash is on the road approaching Kennedy Space Center. The plane is a Mooney M20F, according to the NTSB. Photos show it in flames. Major delays if you're using the Florida Turnpike to get between South and Central Florida. A crash killed a 66-year-old Miami man driving a box truck this morning. Troopers have the road closed in both directions between Yeehaw Junction and Fort Pierce. Law enforcement agencies around the state focusing on DUI. Pinellas County agencies ran a wolf pack this weekend in honor of Mark Harris, who was killed by a drunk driver in 2024. News Channel 8 spoke to Harris's mother.
7: If you're going to drink, don't drive, and be aware on the roads, that there could be people who are impaired, and hopefully they get pulled over.
5: Gainesville native Ben Shelton heading to the U.S. Open quarterfinals after defeating Stefanos Tsitsipas in straight sets last night. Meanwhile, Delray Beach's fourth seed Coco Gauff faces fellow American Ivajovic at 7 p.m. Eastern. Gauff is aiming for a spot in the women's round of eight. With Florida's news, I'm Gordon Bird.
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0: 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Take a look at our weather forecast for today. Showers and thunderstorms are likely, 80% chance of showers and possibly thunderstorms, and that should come later in the afternoon. High today near 87 with calm winds becoming northeasterly at 5 to 7 miles per hour. New rainfall amounts between a half and three quarters of an inch are possible. Tonight, 60% chance of showers and thunderstorms with mostly cloudy skies, a low around 73. Easterly winds around 5 miles per hour becoming calm in the evening. So chance of rain for tonight, 60%, 80% for today, with a high near 87 and a low tonight of 73. And that's a look at your Bass Capital Radio weather for this Labor Day. We hope you have a great one.
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2: NBC News Radio. I'm Chris Caraccio. Many Americans are heading home after traveling for the Labor Day holiday weekend. Millions hit the road this year, even as gas prices are the highest they've ever been for this time of year. According to AAA, the national average is about $4.15 a gallon. Meantime, TSA said it screened more than 17 million passengers over the holiday weekend. The NTSB will provide an update today on yesterday's deadly plane crash at Miami International Airport. Five people were killed and five others were injured when an Amazon cargo plane went off the runway while landing. The FAA says the plane went through a wire fence, hit some cars on a nearby road, and then caught fire. Three of those that are hurt are in critical condition. Coming up in the business week ahead, there will be an abbreviated trading week due to the Labor Day holiday. Noteworthy economic reports start rolling in Tuesday with the latest data on consumer credit and the National Federation of Independent Business Index of Small Business Optimism. I'm Chris Caraccio, NBC News Radio.
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4: A pilot killed when a single-engine plane crashed in Titusville near the Space Coast Regional Airport Monday morning on the main road to Kennedy Space Center. Deputy Police Chief Tyler Wright says the victim was the only person on board.
5: I believe the plane took off, experienced some kind of malfunction, and was attempting to turn around and come back.
4: Firefighters say it was already engulfed in flames when they arrived. The plane knocked down power lines, and a few FPL customers were left without electricity. Police say the medical examiner will have to ID the victim. The investigation could extend into Tuesday. Wright is urging NASA employees and visitors to use alternate routes. This hour, National Transportation Safety Board officials are expected to give an update on Sunday's cargo plane crash that killed five people at Miami International Airport. NTSB investigators are combing over the wreckage of the Amazon-branded plane. The community of Virginia Gardens is right next door. Mayor Spencer Deno praises the rapid response and says the crash left an impact.
6: We just felt it. It was a big boom. You know, about a minute or two later, I started hearing the sirens, so I figured maybe it was a bad accident or some kind of explosion. So I got in my car and drove over to 36th Street, and as soon as I got the perimeter road, I could see the tail of the plane sticking up.
4: Three of the five injured are in critical condition. Listen up if you're driving north on the turnpike from South Florida to Orlando. Northbound lanes closed at Fort Pierce because of a morning crash that killed a 66-year-old Miami man in a box truck. FHP says the truck veered into the shoulder and collided with a guardrail. A passenger is hospitalized in stable condition. A driver facing DUI charges after deputies found him asleep behind the wheel of a running pickup truck in Hillsborough County. They had to wake up 28-year-old Sona Vera. They say they found an open beer inside. Charges include DUI. College football's kickoff week wraps up tonight with Florida State hosting number 19 SMU in Tallahassee. With Florida's news, I'm Gordon Bird.
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0: The Francis Baptist Church will have a children's skate night coming up on September 18th at 6 p.m. Contact the Francis Baptist Church for more information. A fish fry will be going on for the Pineland Lodge, number 86 F&A&M. 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It'll be Saturday, September 19th from 11 a.m. until 2 p.m., including fish, baked beans, coleslaw, cheese grits, hush puppies, and sweet tea.
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0: 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Take a look at your evening weather forecast for this Labor Day. Our weather forecast for tonight showing a low around 73. Showers and thunderstorms are likely at 60%. New precipitation amounts between a quarter and a half an inch are possible. Tomorrow, showers and thunderstorms likely again at 70%, mainly in the afternoon, with partly sunny skies and a high near 88. Calm winds becoming easterly at 5 to 8 miles per hour in the afternoon. So tonight, a 60% chance of showers, tomorrow 70%, low tonight 73, and our high tomorrow 88. And that's a look at your Labor Day nightly weather forecast on Bass Capital Radio.
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8: 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I was drawn to Putnam County by its bounty of natural resources, and just as it is important

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1: 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I'm Chris Caraggio.
2: The NTSB will provide an update today on yesterday's deadly plane crash at Miami International Airport. Five people were killed and five others were injured when an Amazon cargo plane went off the runway while landing. The FAA says the plane went through a wire fence, hit some cars on a nearby road, and then caught fire. Three of those that are hurt are in critical condition. There's no word yet on what caused the crash. Gas prices remain high as the long holiday weekend winds down. The average price for a gallon of regular unleaded is now $4.15, according to AAA. That's up a penny from yesterday. Drivers in California are paying an average of $5.86 a gallon. That's the highest in the country. Prices at the pump are cheapest in Indiana at $3.43 a gallon. And in Hawaii, where they are bracing for a brush with Hurricane Lowell, gas is going for $5.38 a gallon.
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4: A team of 32 NTSB investigators now on the scene of Sunday's deadly cargo plane crash at Miami International Airport. NTSB Chair Jennifer Homendy says they won't release information until it's checked out.
5: We are a very thorough, fact-based agency, and we don't release that information until we have verified it.
4: Homendy says the flight data and cockpit voice recorders have been sent to Washington for analysis. She says seven people were in a van that was crushed in the crash. The plane also collided with a car on nearby Northwest 67th Avenue. Homendy extends condolences to the families of those killed and injured. Authorities in Titusville say the pilot was killed in a small plane crash this morning on the main road to Kennedy Space Center. Deputy Police Chief Tyler Wright says investigators will likely be on the scene into tomorrow morning, which could cause delays.
6: We've also communicated with authorities out at NASA and Kennedy Space Center to try to alert their employees to try to find alternate entrances in, as well as when they do leave for the day.
4: Police say the single-engine, four-seat aircraft had just taken off from Space Coast Regional Airport this morning. The plane was fully engulfed. They'll need the medical examiner to ID the pilot. Detectives in Manatee County investigating after a woman's partial remains washed ashore near the Sunshine Skyway Bridge across Tampa Bay. The cause of death under investigation. President Trump says he'd like to see his Palm Beach Golf and Country Club become a permanent institution available to future presidents. An attorney representing the president recently asked Palm Beach County commissioners to consider a proposal to designate the club as a U.S. presidential golf course. A new administration at the University of Florida reverses course on a football cheer that was banned because of alleged racial overtones. The University of Florida's marching band revived the Gator Bait chant at Saturday's home game against Florida Atlantic University. It was banned in 2020. With Florida's News, I'm Gordon Bird.
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0: 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Take a look at your evening weather forecast for this Labor Day. Our weather forecast for tonight showing a low around 73. Showers and thunderstorms are likely at 60%. New precipitation amounts between a quarter and a half an inch are possible. Tomorrow, showers and thunderstorms likely again at 70%, mainly in the afternoon, with partly sunny skies and a high near 88. Calm winds becoming easterly at 5 to 8 miles per hour in the afternoon. So tonight, at 60% chance of showers, tomorrow 70%, low tonight 73, and our high tomorrow 88. And that's a look at your Labor Day nightly weather forecast on Bass Capital Radio.
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0: 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Hellman's. 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And by Wells Fargo, official retail bank of the Florida Gators. Now, let's go live to the Swamp Restaurant in Gainesville. Here's the voice of the Gators, Sean Kelly.
1: Hello, everyone. Welcome back in. Welcome into Gator Talk, everybody. Week 2 is upon us, and the Gators are 1-0 as we bring you inside the Swamp Restaurant in Gainesville. Glad to have you tonight. Great crowd on hand tonight. I see our students are here tonight and made full use of an off day from classes. Well done, gentlemen. Well done. Coach, good to see you. Congratulations on your first win this past Saturday night.
2: I appreciate it. No bad wins. These guys have been having fun today, I think. I can tell they've, I can tell they've had a no classes. They're acting like they don't have class tomorrow either. But,
1: Some may not.
2: Yeah. Optional.
1: Some may not go.
2: Optional, yeah.
1: Glad they're with us tonight, though, that's for sure. And we'll take audience questions later on in the program tonight. We're with Coach for the full hour. We'll look back at FAU. We'll look ahead to Campbell. The Camels will be here on Saturday, 5:32 to be exact, kickoff on Saturday night. Coach, we taped your TV show earlier today, and I asked you about your emotions after the game last night. What I didn't ask you about were your emotions before the game started on Saturday. Full throat swamp. It was a sellout and then some, and they were ready to see you just before 8 o'clock Eastern time. What was going through your head as you got set to run through that tunnel for the first time?
2: Well, they weren't ready to see me. They were ready to see our guys. All right? Like, they were ready to watch the guys play. And that's I got four kids at home. They don't come to any game to watch me. They come to watch the guys play. And so, man, it was electric. You could feel it. Like, we pulled up, and we're on Gail Lemoran, and on the bus one, and I'm sitting there looking around. I'm like, all right, this is going to be juice tonight. And, you know, the Gator walk was electric. In the pregame, you could feel it. And then getting ready to lead the team out of the tunnel, I'm always a 10 out of 10, but that was a little extra. I mean, it was – and I think our guys fed off of it, to be quite honest with you. When the Swamp's rocking, it's the best venue in college football. And we need that each and every week. I don't care who we play, what time we play. It was really, really an awesome home field advantage for us. And, man, what a cool experience.
1: Is there anything that you do differently now that you've been through it one time?
2: No. Yeah. I do it the exact same.
1: Yeah.
2: Yeah, I do it the exact same. I think probably the one time I really stopped and just looked around was when we were playing I Won't Back Down between the third and the fourth quarter, and I took my headset off for a minute. I was just like, holy cow, like this is sick. So, I wouldn't change a thing.
1: What about the way your team played? Let's get into that.
2: I would change some things about that.
1: Okay.
2: Yeah, we got some things to change. Yeah, but we won. But it's always nice to be able to make corrections after winning. I thought we were explosive on offense. That was exciting. The big plays, the explosive plays. I thought we blocked really well on the perimeter. Our receivers blocked their tails off. I thought the offensive line played really sound and clean. And we got to continue to build upon that. I think defensively we played a little bit bend but don't break. You know, we only gave up two explosive plays, 4.4 yards per play, which would be top 10 in the country every year. But on some third downs and some fourth downs, we got to tighten up and understand football IQ, down and distance awareness, and challenge on the perimeter on defense a little bit more. I didn't feel like we took the air out of the coverage at times and connected enough in coverage, gave up too much space. But we made them earn it, but I don't like giving up 21 points to anybody.
1: Coach, they ran 90 plays offensively. FAU had your team out there for a long time. Time of possession, not so lopsided, but number of plays was. Did you expect a number around 90?
2: Yeah, that's who they are. You know, I played against them last year when I was at Tulane, and that's just their DNA. They want to go ultra fast. At times, you almost feel like they don't even care if they have a good play call. They just want to go fast and try to mess you up and hope you'll screw up by not being lined up and having your eyes and your cleats set ready to play. But the tempo was what we knew they were going to be. They were the fastest offense in college football a year ago.
1: Right.
2: All right? And so we knew that was coming. They went for it on fourth down more than anybody in college football a year ago. the first half, the time of possession was way out of whack. They had it a lot. Now, some of that had to do with every time we got the ball, it's like we scored ultra fast. But we got to do a better job early in the game getting off the field on third and fourth down and getting the ball back for our offense because, you know, they converted about 50% of exactly 50% of their third downs, which is not good enough. We got to get that number closer to 30 or 25.
1: I'm not trying to poke holes in things that you're critical about here, but if their quarterback is dumping the football less than 2 seconds after the snap, it's kind of hard to get to the guy, isn't it?
2: It's challenging. You know, what happened when we did rush four or more, he was quick getting out. When we would go three-man rush and he had more time, that's to be expected. And that kid's a good player. I talked to him after the game. I got a lot of respect for him. He's tough. He's gritty. He's competitive. He makes good throws. He's got all the arm talent in the world. Really good football player. A lot of respect to how they played the game.
1: I'm just going to swing big here, like in batting practice. Let's just go right to Aaron Filo and start with the quarterback. And we'll get to Tremel Jones, too, because he had snaps as well. But, you know, I guess it was interesting. Like the last 8-9 days of camp, I all of a sudden noticed something different about Aaron Filo. Like there was all of a sudden a presence that I hadn't seen yet. I don't know if that coincided with when he was kind of tabbed as QB1. But I wanted to see how it carry over into a game. And, man, it looked like he'd played there before, and nothing seemed to faze the guy.
2: Yeah, AP, man, he's tough. He's a great leader. It matters to him. I do think you're right. You know, we let the competition go on with the quarterbacks because I wanted to see them both pursue the job as we were going through it. And, you know, I think once we made the decision to move forward and let AP – go and say, hey, he's going to start game one. The Monday I named him the starter 2 weeks out. That gives you a different level of like, okay, I got this. I'm going to go let it rip. And you could sense that it just all it did was it wasn't an anointing. Like I told him, like, you're getting to start game one. That doesn't mean you start game two unless you play good. All right? You got to keep playing good. But it did give him a little extra confidence maybe. And I think it created some cohesion amongst our team. But the beautiful thing is we got two guys, I believe in both of them. I think we can win with Tremel, and I really do. And he's grown as much as anybody on our football team from January to right now. I said this publicly, you know, if you'd asked me middle of April, the quarterback competition wasn't close. But because the growth Tremel has made since really after spring ball, it was a little more interesting through the summer and through training camp. But Filo, he operated at a really high level at the line of scrimmage. He did a great job communicating. The way he handles the team on the field gives everybody else confidence. He makes Jaden Ball better, believe it or not, because he gives Jaden confidence in how we're communicating the play and helping Jaden maybe get lined up or understand the shift of the motion that's about to happen. And he's really calm. He's really confident. And he's gritty. You know, nobody's going to confuse him with Tim Tebow on his runs. But you saw the third and long that he scrambled to get to fourth and one. We went for it at midfield. You saw the touchdown he had on the fourth and three. We were on the 3-yard line after Jaden's long run after the bad snap. He's going to find his moments to go stick it up in there. And he didn't slide. He was going to try to get every yard he could, which I appreciate. Now, sometimes I wanted to get down, but thought he played really well for the most part.
1: No doubt. Coach, did you guys script a certain amount of plays to begin the night? And the follow-up, I'll just give you the follow-up now. Are there things in that script that you want to make sure that your guys get into some kind of a rhythm on something? What would you say to that?
2: Yeah, very much so. So we scripted the first part of opening drive. But what happened was, in nature, by how we got the ball, our first snap, we didn't plan on snapping it from the 5-yard line. So the opening play that was in our opening script ended up being the third play of the game, or third or fourth play of the game, the screen to VB. On the motion where he came back. That was actually play number one of the script, but we weren't going to call that from the -5. We don't like that play backed up. And so as soon as we got the pick, DJ Coleman, it did change the script a little bit because you don't run that play backed up. So we script everything to start the game just so our guys have confidence in what's coming and we can play with tempo. The offensive guys script that on Wednesday, and then that way we walk through it Thursday. We run through it Friday. Saturday morning we walk through it again. So by the time game time comes, those first 11 plays, man, if you don't know them, you're not awake. You should be pretty dialed in.
1: As we progress through the season, before we take the break here, does that script then become a little more opponent-specific in some way?
2: Yeah. You know, you always build things around who are we, what do our guys do well, and how do we help them create some rhythm as we start the game. But yes, the opponent's going to dictate some things too. We're always going to try to take whatever they're going to give us. And we early in the game, we like to make people run. We want to stress them a little bit, like 53 and a third wide and 100 yards long. Like let's threaten every blade of grass and make them a little bit uncomfortable and see if those big guys up front can run and play the perimeter game. And then once we soften them up, come right at them. We opened with two runs with Jaden Ball. We got the second one on the first one and then ran again the same exact play because it went for 9 the first time. So anytime it goes for 9, we might run it again.
1: Good idea.
2: Yeah.
1: That's a pretty good game plan there.
2: Too often coaches want to outsmart themselves. I'm like, hey, guys, if it went for 9 yards, let's try that again. Let's see if it works again.
1: Yeah, right? I kind of like that idea. Yeah. We're just getting started here tonight. Of course, again, Saturday's game's at 5:30. It's championship reunion weekend. Limited tickets remain now. So get over to floridagators.com/tickets to secure your seats. And, of course, then you'll also be privy to all the game day information as well. Up against a break, we'll continue with John Summerall here from the Swamp Restaurant. After this on the Gators.
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1: Football game. We also have an autographed football from the head coach. And we've got the Simple Modern Cup to give away as well tonight. Steve Egan has that in front of him, guarding it with his life. He also has the red tickets that we'll draw here shortly. Gang, I want to tell you this. The Gators scored 66 on Saturday against FAU. That's the most points in a season opener since 1994. The most points in any game since the Samford game in 2021. And it's the most points versus an FBS team since 2001. When the Gators hung 71 on Vanderbilt. Offense was rolling. We touchdowns, 160 yards rushing. If you take his last three games, obviously the Florida State monster performance at the end of last year, but his last three games, Jaden is averaging 174 yards rushing per game. I don't know how sustainable that is, but let's just take his performance for you on Saturday. What were your takeaways from what you saw from him?
2: Yeah, I thought he was every bit as advertised. You know, he runs with explosiveness, power. He's very decisive. I thought what he did best was he got north and south. He didn't cut too much. You know, the one thing when I got here, I told him I thought he could maybe work on a little bit was I thought for a big guy, he maybe cut too many times at times last year. And his longest run last year because of that was only 23 yards, even though he always got positive yardage. And so to see him have the long one, that was exciting. He had that long of 61. That was a big-time run. The third down run he had to set up the fourth and three touchdown for Philo was an unbelievable run. I had Buster them call that third down run because we were third and goal from the 28-yard line. Like, that's not ideal. And so we're calling a run there just trying to get a better field goal, to be quite honest with you. And we get to the three-yard line. I'm like, all right, we ain't kicking a field goal. We're going for a touchdown here. Like, let's go score. And so he was, you know, no doubt about it, the player of the game for us offensively. You don't have the stat line he had and not get that accolade. But, man, excited about him being on our football team. I told him before the game, you know, there was a recruiting process to get him to stay. Before the game, I told him, I was like, Jaden, thank you for staying here. Like, I'm glad you're on our football team. And, So when y'all see him, tell him thanks for staying, all right? But he's a Florida Gator through and through. Can't wait to see the kind of year he's going to have. Just super proud of his effort.
1: You know, he doesn't get those yards without help, obviously.
2: Yeah.
1: And we'll get to the offensive line in a moment. But Shane and I both during the broadcast started really noticing, like, Luke Harpering, who, by the way, looks just like his old man, which makes me feel old. But anyway.
2: Not as tall.
1: Not as tall. He can't shoot like his old man. But Luke Harpering threw some blocks. Dipri threw some blocks. There was one play, Coach, in the red zone where 5'11", 178-pound Vernell Brown III cracked back on a guy that was nearly double his weight, it felt like.
2: Yep.
1: And I'm sitting there going, okay, I have a feeling Coach will be happy about that.
2: I absolutely loved our perimeter blocking. That was maybe my favorite part of the game, was watching our receivers and our tight ends block without the football. I tell our offensive kids all the time, the true measure of your character, your competitive character as a skill player on offense, is what you do when you don't have the ball. Right? And so to watch the tight, you know, you mentioned Dip and Harp, you mentioned VB, but Amir Jackson, like, he blocked his tail off. Bailey Stockton, you know, Jaden's 61-yard run, you see VB and Bailey and Harp run, like, 50 yards to catch him, and that's what makes good football. It's like when everybody's playing together and has each other's back and they're being selfless, man, you get your skill guys to block like that, you got a chance.
1: No doubt. Offensive line, how'd you grade them out, Coach?
2: I thought really solid. You know, that's been probably my biggest question mark when I got the job and I evaluated who we were. It was the most uncertain position to me offensively coming in. I thought really played with good cohesion. They worked well together as a unit. They played five as one. We targeted things the right way. I thought they strained and played with good effort. Still plenty of room to grow. It's not like it's a finished product there, and that was against FAU. So we're going to have opponents that they're going to be more challenged against. But for a game one and having four new starters in that group, the only returning starter here was the left guard, Najee Harris. The other four guys were really good. We've already talked about we got to get the snaps cleaned up. We had a few snaps that I wasn't pleased with. And I think we'll be fine there, but thought the O-line played really solid.
1: Yeah, you told the media this morning about Harrison Moore and some of those bad snaps. For those who obviously didn't follow your press conference earlier, what kind of plagued him on four or five occasions?
2: Yeah, so five bad snaps in the game that we have to correct. The center's most important job is snapping the football, all right? The other thing

0: has to do, though, is then block. And on those five snaps, four of them were the same type of block that we're going to have to just spend a little extra time with on the back block that he had to make going one direction, really, that we'll clean up and we'll get it handled.
1: Yeah, no doubt. All right, we're going to open up the microphone here in front of us in the next segment. We'll take questions after this first break, and we'll continue with John Summerall, of course. 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
1: Official home builders of the Florida Gators. We're going to open up the microphone here to the audience in just a second. Coach, I will say this. I've sensed a little Southern preacher in you. You got a little call and response to your game. And so last week, I think I mentioned this, I went to the Clay County Gator Club and I spoke to them. And I told them that if you go through the hallways right now and somebody says do, your response is your job.
0: Yep.
1: And so I got them going on your call and response. And today at practice, you set us up with this week's call and response. So for those listening and those here in the restaurant, what can I allow them to share in your call and response with the team?
0: Yeah, no doubt. This week, I have a theme of the week for the guys each week. And this week, it's just be where your feet are. And so I'll say be, and they'll say where your feet are. And the biggest thing for me this week is they're going to get plenty of pats on the back scoring 66 points.
1: Okay.
0: And I want them to be focused on let's have the best Monday we can this week and only worry about this game and nothing else. And then tomorrow let's have a great Tuesday and just stack days this week. We only have one game this

0: That's who we got.
1: Yep.
0: And they play in our stadium about 5:30 Saturday night. And we need to be ready to go and give this game everything we have. And so I don't want them to be focused on any outside noise. I don't want them to be focused on what we just did or what could be happening down the road. I want them to focus on this game right in front of us, one day at a time all week. So just be where your feet are.
1: Be where your feet are.
0: Yep.
1: Very nice.
0: Yep.
1: Quick question. Who was in charge of the punt team? Because they did a great job.
0: Yeah, well, when you don't have to work, it's a good day at the office for the punter. Jonathan Galante, our special teams coordinator, had to get our kickoff team ready a lot, but not our punter. We had, I believe, 10 kickoffs. But no punt. So Alec Clark got his rest, so he'll be ready. But hopefully we don't need him that much. Alec is our holder on our field goals and did a great job all night on his holds, but did not have to punt one time, which I like that.
1: He got Patrick Durkin a new career long, 53 yards. He beat his two prior, which were with you,
0: yep,
1: at 52. His leg was impressive, Coach.
0: I thought
1: he had help and a good hold and everything else.
0: Yeah, you know, Lincoln Anderson, the young snapper from Hoover, Alabama, true freshman on the short snaps, did a great job. The holds with Alec Clark were great. But, man, hats off to Dirk. You know, coming in, we're on the 35-yard line. We put the spot back 8 yards from the line of scrimmage. So, ball spotted at the 43, a 53-yard field goal. Probably could have been good from a couple more, but not a whole lot more. But it was a big kick that he made. Put us up 17-0. 8 of his 9 kickoffs were touchbacks. The one he didn't hit that was kind of a squib dribbler that wasn't very clean. We asked him to do a little bit unique kick that was different, and he was probably a little amped up. But really good night by Dirk.
1: I don't know if you've had this before, but and it's not unheard of, but it's certainly not common. Two long snappers. You said one. Lincoln does the short snaps, and then Carter Milliron is your kind of your punt team snapper.
0: Yep.
1: Is that because of who you have, or is that the way you've always liked to do things?
0: No, it's not how I've always done it, but it's how we're built best right now. You know, Milliron's played a lot of college football, and we felt like just kind of watching him go through training camp, Lincoln was doing a really good job on the short snaps, and he was ready for that role. And so just Lincoln really won the short snap job. Carter really won the long snap job. Both of them have done a nice job handling their duties. And you know, like I said, Milliron's played a lot of football. He's a transfer from Louisiana Lafayette. But before that, Lincoln hadn't played in a college game. So his first extra point snap, I was probably as nervous for him as anybody because it's a young guy that's going out to snap the football. And, you know, when you're a snapper, you never get recognition when you do your job. And when things go wrong, everybody's like, why'd you screw it up? And so he did a really nice job snapping all night.
1: It's interesting. We got spoiled the last couple of years with Rocco Underwood.
0: Yeah.
1: And it was amazing. Not only would he snap the ball on a punt, and then he would end up actually being the guy to tackle the punt returner, which that was Rocco.
0: Yeah.
1: Is Carter kind of the same way? Would you expect that he gets a crack at somebody?
0: I don't know that anybody's like Rocco on our roster. Yeah. Rocco's a different athlete. He was super talented athletically, a good snapper in his own right too. But Rocco had a skill set athletically that it was almost like playing – a normal position player and a long snapper, like he could go be a linebacker or a tight end, almost body type. We don't have that type of dude on our roster, no. Okay. We don't have a Rocco.
1: Audience microphone is open, so who is going to be the first brave soul to come up and talk to Coach John Sumrall? We already have one of our students here tonight. Oh, he just got jumped in the line there. Jose, you're first. You're up with
2: Hi, Coach.
0: What's
2: well,
0: up, Jose?
2: All right. How do you feel when you got a boss Saturday? You see all these big lines, and there. What do you think? You are nervous? You was happy? How you feel about it?
0: All the fans?
2: Yeah.
0: Oh, seeing all the fans was amazing. Yeah,
2: it was unbelievable.
0: Yeah, it was unbelievable. Yeah, the support, unbelievable, man. So could not thank the Gator Nation enough. The turnout was amazing.
1: Thanks, Jose.
0: Appreciate
1: your name
0: it.
1: And your question, sir.
3: Hey, Coach Sumrall, fired up that you're here. How is the team morale coming out of game one? How are you feeling?
0: Yeah, I think the guys are excited about another opportunity. They're confident. My job usually is to kind of go the opposite of the crowd. So everybody's patting them on the back right now, so I'm coaching them probably harder than normal because they're feeling pretty good about life. And so, if we ever lose a game and the guys, y'all are bad-mouthing them, I usually build them up then because everybody's doubting them. So I kind of go the opposite of the crowd. Yeah.
1: Step right up.
4: Hey, Coach Sumrall. This is Wilson Baker. Every morning I wake up fired up to be a UF student. What is one thing that has changed since you've been here that you've waken up to be fired up about?
0: one thing that's changed?
4: Yeah.
0: I think our guys' work ethic, man. When I got here, I'll be quite honest with you, I don't know that our guys understood how we wanted them to work in the weight room or at practice, and the toughness part of our game. They didn't fully understand. They've embraced it, and the guys have brought it every day. Yeah, yeah, appreciate the question, man. Thank you.
1: They're firing away at
0: you,
1: Coach.
0: Let's
1: come
0: go.
1: On up.
0: Come on.
5: I'm Luke from Gainesville, man. We play Campbell next week, and I know they threw for 330 yards against Western Carolina.
0: Yep.
5: What do you got, a good defensive ideology next week?
0: Yeah, the biggest thing.
5: Kerwin Bell, you know, I love Kerwin Bell. So.
0: Yeah, Kerwin, yeah.
5: Yeah, they lost last week, so.
0: Yeah, Kerwin's head coach at Western, yeah.
5: I'm a stats guy. That's why, like, I mean, I'm kind of glad they're playing somebody that's got a little bit of throwing, because I want to beat Auburn next week, man.
0: Yeah, I do too.
5: Back in 1989, when I was in my mama's belly, I kicked some Auburn guy in my mama's belly, and the guy Auburn.
1: We haven't even gotten to Auburn week.
5: You want to give her smack, but I want to beat them, man.
0: Okay. Yeah,
5: Wes
0: Byron
5: is not a good quarterback, dude.
1: Let's start with Campbell, Coach.
0: Well, I want to beat everybody we play, and we'll get to them when they get here. Yeah, we got the Campbells, and you're right. The quarterback's playing at a high level for them. Camden Six Killer, he's a really good quarterback. They're playing with a lot of confidence on offense. They're 2-0 right now. You mentioned Kerwin's head coach at Western Carolina, Kerwin Bell, former Florida Gator, doing a good job at Western Carolina. Campbell played them on Sunday because they had a weather delay issue Saturday when they were supposed to play, so their game ended up being Sunday at 11 a.m. And the quarterback for them right now, he's been on fire. And so we got to do a good job of handling the pass game. We got to affect him with some pressure up front. And we have to get tighter in coverage. That's probably the biggest thing. We have to build our guys' confidence to maybe challenge receivers and play a little bit more press.
1: Okay. But we don't see the same tempo from Campbell that we saw, right?
0: It's not quite the same. They're still going to go fast at times, but it's not. Nobody's as fast as FAU. That's the fastest offense in college football right now.
1: That's Coach John Summerall. We've got volleyball coming up. Three big matches this week. Wednesday at 8, the Gators take on the Miami Hurricanes. The first 750 fans in attendance will receive a white replica jersey. And then the Gators will take on FAU on Friday at 7. And tickets are available at FloridaGators.com/tickets. Hold your spot in line if you got a question for the coach. We'll take a break. We'll get right back to our audience questions. And we'll continue on our show tonight, presented by Dreamfinders Homes, official home builders of the Florida Gators. 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
3: 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Well, the Gators scored on their first six offensive drives of the game on Saturday, totaling 38 points on nine explosive plays. That was a great way to start the season and a great first score because it involved Vernell Brown III and the Gator legacy, obviously, and the Gainesville product finally got into the end zone for the first time in his career. I couldn't believe it took that long. I think 11 games for VB3 to finally get into the end zone. But Coach Summerall, as we bring you back into the conversation here, VB3 to get that first touchdown. I don't know if you could have drawn that up any better. It just seemed to be the right thing to do into finding a way to get that guy finally into the end zone on Saturday.
4: Yeah, it was a big-time play. The screen, you know, Eric Singleton did a great job blocking out there on the perimeter for him too. So proud of VB. To your point, you know, he had about 450 yards receiving last year.
3: VB3 to get that first touchdown. I don't know if you could have drawn that up any better. It just seemed to be the right thing to do into finding a way to get that guy finally into the end zone on Saturday.
4: Yeah, it was a big-time play. The screen, you know, Eric Singleton did a great job blocking out there on the perimeter for him too. So proud of VB. To your point, you know, he had about 450 yards receiving last year as a freshman. And when I got here and I'm following, kind of like watching the tape, getting to know the team, and then I realized he didn't score as a freshman. And so all offseason I said, man, I can't wait for your first touchdown. Like, I can't wait. Well, cannot wait for your first one. And for him to get the first one of the season, so fitting. And I think our team was fired up for him. Like, you saw Dallas Wilson's excitement and everybody's excitement for VB to get in the paint for the first time in his Florida Gator career.
3: No problem. Audience microphone is open. I know we had a line going into the break, so you can reform your line if you like. Another guy I'd love to see get a ball is Khalil Jackson. It was great seeing Tutu back out there, Coach. He had not played since August 31st of 24, and he, another legacy guy, finally fights through all that adversity. To see him on the field did my heart good on Saturday.
4: Yeah, proud of Khalil. You know, he's had some hardship with the injuries. He's had to overcome a lot of adversity. A double legacy player, you know, in his own right. And, man, really has worked his way back. He's lost a good bit of weight so he could function better as a runner out on the perimeter. And nice to see him get back into game action. When I got here, he and I sat down, and I said, hey, look, nobody's going to blame you if you decide to move on with everything you've been through. But also, if you want to finish this thing off and go one more try at this, let's do it. And he was all about it, and I'm glad he's a Florida Gator.
3: Me too. And we'll be for life, obviously. All right, audience questions, let's resume those. Name and your question, please, for Coach Summerall.
5: I don't really have a question. I have a statement.
4: Yeah.
5: The vibe that you have brought back to the Swamp was electric. The excitement that you have brought back to the game is exciting. Thank you so much for making it so exciting to go to a game again.
4: Yep. Well, I appreciate it. Look, y'all make it exciting. So, the fans create. When we're playing here at home, we have the best home field advantage in college football, and our fans do a great job. It's, you know, and I tell our guys all the time, you can't take any of these opportunities for granted. Every time we play, we have to be mentally and emotionally and physically ready to play the game the right way and represent the University of Florida well. And that's the plan. We're going to do it each and every week.

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6: 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And with that, Coach, phone, ask you to draw a number out here for one of our giveaways tonight. Red tickets, everybody. Hope you got it when you got in the door. Coach, would you mind reading the last four numbers?
7: Last four numbers, 2-4, 2-4, 24-24.
6: 24-24.
7: Yeah,
6: there you go.
7: Come on.
6: Come see Steve Egan. All right, Coach, how about a John Sumrall autographed football to be given away tonight?
7: All right, lots of fours here. 2-4, 4-4. All right, 2-4, 4-4.
6: How close do we come? Where are you at?
7: 2-4, 4-4.
6: If you've got that number, come on up and see Steve here. And then, Coach, last thing that we'll give away tonight, two tickets to Saturday's game.
7: Nice, let's
6: go. Two tickets to Saturday's game.
7: All right, 2-4, 2-2. 2-4, 2-2.
6: There you go.
7: There you go.
6: All right, I've got all our winners here. Perfect. All right, Terry, you're up. You got right to, like, the next person, and I want to break each time, so you get to lead it off.
8: It's great having you here. Listen, one of the things I noticed is we have a lot of new players, and you played one of the cleanest games that I've ever seen as far as penalties go.
7: Yeah.
8: How do you go about that?
7: Well, you know, we only had four penalties in the game. We had a DPI. We had a false start. Not a lot of procedural issues, though. I think I was most pleased with, you know, a lot of times you see an illegal formation or a shift or a motion that's not right. In

0: as just substitutionally, I thought our guys handled the substitution patterns well in all three phases, offense, defense, kicking game. We practice and rehearse all of that so much to the point that I try to tell our guys all the time, we don't practice until we get it right. We practice until we can't get it wrong. We don't get it wrong ever. Like, never. I don't ever want to get it wrong. So it's like, I want to just get it right one time. I want to never get it wrong. And so we work through those patterns. We do a lot of it on Thursdays during a walkthrough. And the flow of the game, so much of it's about guys being dialed in because, you know, you have a big play and you have to get the field goal team out and you have to get the kickoff team and all the transitions that have to happen. And then as we build our packages, in particular on defense, you're going to see more line shifts this week because we're going to play at times maybe a different front group, a nickel front group or a dime front group as we get to third down. Last week we couldn't do that because the tempo wouldn't allow it. You couldn't sub your D-line in and out to get different groupings. This week you'll see some different upfront substitution patterns to create certain pass rush mechanisms. That's one thing we weren't able to do last week because of the tempo that we'll have to do a good job of.
1: All right, great. Terry, thank you. Yep,
0: yeah.
1: Appreciate it, Terry. John, let me ask you this. You spoke to the substitution pattern. Obviously, it hampered you a little bit this week. You did get up enough to where we saw some guys deeper on the depth chart get a little run, the basketball term, get a little run on Saturday night. Did any of those guys that got a chance do anything to help their cause as to maybe either catch your eye? I'm not looking for seismic shifts on depth charts here, but perhaps there was somebody who made the most of their opportunity.
0: Well, I think all the running backs, every running back they got in the game did. I'll say another one that was a pleasant surprise. Dice played his first collegiate football action and at offensive tackle. He came in. He's kind of a swing player for us. He can play tackle. He can play guard. He came in at left tackle some for Bryce Lovett. So I thought T.J. Dice played really well. All the tight ends played well, I thought. You know, even down to Hezzy Kent, I thought all those guys did a good job. So they all kind of elevated to some degree. Bailey Stockton on the depth chart is listed as a backup, but he did a lot of really good things that didn't look like a backup football player to me. A lot of guys did. I think Miles Johnson's done some good things. Kofi Azari is one. Kofi is a guy that I think because we all have such high expectations and high hopes for what Jaden Woods is going to become as a player because he's very talented and he's just such a mature player by how he carries himself. Kofi's one that I think probably stood out as playing well. Jamari Lyons, the D-line, I thought flashed at times and did some good things.
1: Excellent. We'll get Coach's final thought, the thing he wants to leave you with this week, when we come back to wrap up Gator Talk here from the Swamp Restaurant on the Gator Sports Network from Learfield.
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1: First time they'd ever done it together in college. All 400 were when they played together in high school. That's a crazy number. Philo to Stockton, and it was 401 and one as collegians, and the first time with both guys as Gators. Coach, we're wrapping things up. I like what we started with last week. Let's kind of continue with this idea that before we go off the air, you give us your message for the fans. Your final thought tonight, Coach.
0: Well, first off, thank you for last week. The energy was, it was big time in the stadium. And so thanks, first and foremost, for the turnout and just helping our team play at a high level. And let's do it again. Like, we only get six home games, all right? And so when you get six home opportunities, we don't want the players to take any of them for granted, the fans not to take any of them for granted. We need the place rocking again. And I can promise you this, we're going to do everything all week we can to get prepared to give you a reason to cheer. And, we need the same turnout, the same energy, the same vibe. It needs to be in the swamp Saturday night at 5:30 p.m.
1: All right. Coach, if I say B,
0: where your feet are.
1: Be where your feet are. Thanks again to Steve Thank Egan. Thank you to John Sumrall, our staff here tonight at the Swamp Restaurant. Really enjoyed it. Again, kickoff on Saturday is going to be 5:32. Our coverage on the network will begin at 2:30, and we'll have full coverage, of course, outside at the Fan Fest, and then we'll take you right up to kickoff inside the Swamp. Volleyball's home this week. Don't sleep on what they're doing. We'd love to see you, of course, see them at the O-Dome, no doubt. Thanks again for everybody who came out tonight. Great audience questions, great energy. Let's keep it going. We'll see you next Monday night here from the Swamp Restaurant as it'll be week three already, and we'll be getting ready for Auburn. I'm Sean Kelly. So long for just a while. As always, go Gators. This is the Gator Sports Network from Learfield.
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